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7: That NewsGuard, and I'm going to explain what NewsGuard is for you in a second, but they want to empower AI censorship. And you may say, why do I care? It's a great question. There is an AI race that's happening right now in this country, and it's also an AI race that's happening in the world. There are a couple different misconceptions on AI, and I want you to understand that a lot of this is actually coming from our adversaries. AI, you want to win on. You want to control it. You want to be the victor, because if America doesn't win, guess who is going to be the victor?

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Hey, welcome back to The Weekend with Michael Brown. Thanks for tuning in. As I always like to do at the end of the program, I want to thank the audience for tuning in and listening. I know you got other things to do on the weekend, but be sure and let your local affiliate know how much you like the program. And then again, if you like what we do during the weekend, you can always listen to us during the week on the iHeart app or download the podcast, whatever you do, and follow me on social media, Michael D. Brown on X, Facebook, and Instagram. 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Let me tell you about a prediction. Back in 2022, when the Supreme Court told New Jersey it had to stop treating the Second Amendment like

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1: News. I'm Sue Guzman. President Trump traveling Monday to Turkey for the NATO summit. More from Fox's Alex Hogan.
2: President Trump will meet with Ukrainian President Volodymyr Zelensky at the summit. A senior U.S. official says the discussions will center on the urgency to end the war and that the president will likely also follow up with Russian President Vladimir Putin as well.
1: Attendees at the summit also expected to address the U.S.-Israel-Iran conflict. Officials say a masked man opened fire at a family barbecue near New York's Coney Island Beach over the weekend, wounding 8 people. Mayor Zohran Mamdani with reaction.
3: There is no place for this kind of violence in our city. We will not tolerate it, and we will fight it with every single tool at our disposal.
1: One of the victims in critical condition. And Erica and Charlie Kirk's parents expected to attend a key hearing Monday for the man accused in his killing, Tyler Robinson. 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
4: This afternoon, expect a mix of sunshine and clouds with a chance of a thunderstorm, making it feel humid out there. Be prepared for the possibility of storms with heavy rain that could lead to flooding and isolated strong wind gusts. The high will reach 91 degrees. Tonight, it'll be partly cloudy and humid with another chance of a thunderstorm. The low will be around 74 degrees. Tomorrow, anticipate a blend of sunshine initially, then turning cloudy with the potential for a thunderstorm later on. It'll remain humid, and there is a risk of localized damaging wind gusts with the thunderstorms. The high temperature will be 91 degrees. I'm AccuWeather meteorologist Jason Caterina.
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0: It's Red Eye Radio, 866-90-RED-EYE. Okay, real quickly, World Cup. This is a German talking about how much he loves America. He's actually crying at the thought of going back home to Germany.
1: I fall in love with this country, and this was so emotional, I even cried in the stadium.
2: It's a huge departure from what he was expecting before traveling to follow the German soccer team in its World Cup run.
1: To be honest, I was a bit scared or had the fear to travel to the United States. News about shootings and criminals and that the country is not safe.
0: Well, it depends on, I suppose, where you are, but you know what? We've been hearing that a lot. Where the media coverage of America across the world is apparently so negative that they were afraid to come to America. Here's the deal. You know, the reality is, you know, places like Chicago, places like New York and Philadelphia, there is a lot of crime. But by and large, America, a great place to live, a great place to visit, and a horrible place to leave because people want to stay.
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6: Fox News, I'm Ted Lindner. Millions of Iranians taking part in the funeral procession for the country's late supreme leader. Anger against America evident as thousands chanted death to America and death to Israel. Israeli Prime Minister Benjamin Netanyahu, though, telling Fox this weekend.
7: Deal or no deal, as long as I'm prime minister, Iran will not have nuclear weapons.
6: Netanyahu will join Fox and Friends later this morning in the 7 a.m. Eastern time hour to discuss a possible White House visit after President Trump's trip to the NATO summit. This is the war with Iran, claims the life of another U.S. service member. The U.S. Navy called off the search Sunday for one of five service members who were aboard an MH-60S helicopter that went down in the Arabian Sea. The other four were rescued. No name on the missing service member yet. In the round of 16 of the World Cup, Norway defeated Brazil Sunday 2-1. Norway will now take on England, who defeated Mexico Sunday night 3-2. Portugal takes on Spain at 3 p.m. Eastern time later today, and the United States and Belgium at 8 p.m. Eastern. 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
11: Kids don't go hungry in this country. They just simply don't. Unless the parents don't know where to get the resources or refuse to go get the resources for the kids. But kids, legal or illegal, they don't go hungry in this country. I don't care how conservative the state. I don't care who's in office or who controls Congress. Kids don't go hungry in this country. And yeah, Elon Musk is rich, and he's made many other people richer as well. Elon Musk has employed thousands of people over the years, and he does incredible work as well. So Mamdani is just being hateful and trying to spread hatred, and he's trying to spread division, the same kind of hatred and the same kind of division where earlier in his speech, he is saying the Republicans and conservatives are guilty of. 866-90-RED-EYE, 866-907-3339. Got a lot more straight ahead.
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4: Oh, we're all free, and they're also screaming, Happy Birthday, America, F you. And again, death to the USA and so forth. And so is Dana Bash hand-wringing over this? No. You know the other thing that I would say to Dana Bash? And I realize very few people, if any, either know who she is, an anchor at CNN, or care about what she has to say. But you know what I would be curious about? I would be curious. On the left, you have all of these people, including people that have been elected into the House of Representatives, that would agree with the chance of these people in Washington, D.C. F the police. We're not free till we're all free, which means they want to abolish prisons. Death to the USA. I'd be willing to bet that there is more people on the left that agree with those things and those chants than people on the right who agree with some of the tenets of these white nationalists. Just saying. So just a few things to think about as you're going to be hearing in the days to come about all of these white nationalists in Washington, D.C. 866-90-RED-EYE is the phone number, 866-907-3339. 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

0: It's 5 till. Welcome back. This is America in the Morning. Delta Airlines says a flight arriving at Chicago Midway International Airport on the evening of the 4th of July was struck by a firework as it approached the runway. Radio communications between the cabin crew and air traffic controllers captured the moment of the incident.
1: 1076 Midway Tower, wind 0307. Use caution. There are multiple homes near the approach end shooting off fireworks. Runway 4A clear to land.
2: I wonder why 4A clear to land. Delta 1076, thanks.
1: Yeah, it's a mystery.
2: In tower, we just had a firework hit our plane. Delta 1076, we're continuing.
1: Roger. In Delta 1076, I'm not sure if you'll be able to assess any, if there's any damage at this time, but can you tell me if you had to, I guess, any further information about the firework?
2: No, negative, but yes, but 200 feet AGL, 250 AGL, but we just heard the bang on the plane, so we'll have to take a look at it once we get to the gate.
1: Well, the 1076, Roger, I'm going to give you a phone number. If you can just give us a call back later after you've done an inspection and let us know.
2: Yeah, Delta 1076, ready to copy.
3: And we're just hoping it was just the mortar that went off underneath, but definitely felt the big bang.
0: The aircraft landed safely without the need for an emergency landing, and airline officials say an inspection showed no signs of damage to the plane. The FAA says an investigation is currently underway. There were some ups and downs at the box office this weekend. Correspondent Kevin Carr has been keeping track of the ticket stubs.
4: This weekend, Minions battled animated toys, a future president, and a girl from space.
5: Movie de Minions con Monstras.
4: Minions and Monsters came out on top with $36 million for the weekend and $61 million for its five-day opening. Some demand burned off midweek because it did open on Wednesday, but this is still the lowest opening for a Despicable Me movie by a mile. Some of this soft opening was a result of the 4th of July falling on a Saturday, which is normally the biggest movie-going day of the weekend.
5: Doot, doot.
4: But other activities like parades, fireworks, and cookouts were only partly responsible, as it appears the little yellow guys are suffering from franchise fatigue.
5: Uh-oh.
4: Overseas, the Minions fared better, with an international opening just under $100 million.
6: Is it as bad out there for toys as they say it is?
7: Hi there, I'm Lilypad. Let's play!
4: In a very close second, Toy Story continued to dominate, sliding in with $31 million.
8: These are not the open battlefields to which you're accustomed.
4: In third place with $21 million was Young Washington, Angel Studios' faith-based look at George Washington's early life.
9: Now it's a party.
10: Oh, that might be a problem.
4: The troubled comic book movie Supergirl tumbled 74%, bringing in just shy of $10 million for fourth place.
11: What are you going to do?
12: Full disclosure to the whole world.
4: And finally, Steven Spielberg's Disclosure Day rounded out the top five with $6 million. I'm Kevin Carr.
0: That's our show for today, Monday, July 6th, 2026. America in the Morning is produced by Alexander Hinton. I'm John Trout. This is Westwood One.
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16: Team USA versus Belgium at the World Cup. I'm Chris Foster, Fox News, and there's controversy ahead of the match 13 hours from now in Seattle. Leading American scorer Flo Balogun has his one-game suspension for stepping on an opponent's ankle reversed after a phone call from President Trump. Fox's Jared Halpern at the White House.
17: A source confirms to Fox that President Trump called FIFA President Gianni Infantino asking him to review the red card suspension of American forward Flo Balogun. That red card against Bosnia and Herzegovina makes Balogun ineligible to play against Belgium. But FIFA announced the American star is eligible, suspending the one-game ban into a one-year probationary period. President Trump praised the decision on social media, writing, "Thank you, FIFA, for doing what was right and reversing a great injustice."
16: And the Athletic website reports that Belgians are being granted the right to appeal the reversal, and both teams have the next hour to submit their case as to why Balogun shooters shouldn't be allowed to play. Charlie Kirk's widow and accused killer are scheduled to be in the same room today for the start of a five-day hearing about evidence.
9: Ahead of today's preliminary hearing in Utah County for Tyler Robinson, Erica Kirk and media outlets argued for cameras to be allowed in the courtroom, and Judge Tony Graff is allowing video of the proceedings. Prosecutors have said they plan to introduce forensic and video evidence, witness statements, autopsy findings, and alleged messages Robinson wrote his romantic partner. Kirk was killed last September at Utah Valley University. Jessica Rosenthal, Fox News.
16: Police in New York City are looking to identify and catch a suspect in a shooting at a 4th of July cookout in an apartment building courtyard near the Coney Island Boardwalk in Brooklyn Saturday night.
11: At least eight people, including four children, were shot. A 21-year-old is in critical condition. The youngest victims are 6, 7, 12, and 14 years old. They are expected to survive. Police are investigating whether the shooting was gang retaliation.
16: Fox's Marianne Rafferty. Mourners have flooded into Iran's capital, Tehran, for a funeral procession for the late Supreme Leader Ayatollah Ali Khamenei. 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
20: 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Friday marked the deadline for groups to turn in petition signatures for them to get their amendments on November's ballots. The Protect Our Rights group submitted more than 100,000 signatures to the Secretary of State's office Friday morning for approval. Leaders with the coalition say the goal is to remove restrictions on gathering signatures to amend the Arkansas Constitution, change the rules on who can work as a canvasser, and ensure that amendments that do make it on the ballot are exactly what people signed off on. The Secretary of State's office will now go through and vet those signatures. Detainees at the Poinsett County Detention Center are being moved to other facilities after a power outage resulted in above normal temperatures. The sheriff says the outage happened Wednesday because of overheated equipment. Authorities say no detainees were in danger of overheating, but that this was out of an abundance of caution. And the Arkansas Symphony Orchestra is inviting families to celebrate Independence Day with its annual Pops on the River concert in downtown Little Rock. The free concert begins at 8:30 p.m. Saturday at the First Security Amphitheater. A fireworks show is scheduled to begin at 9:15. I'm KRK's Laura Monteverdi from the News Radio 1029 KRN News Desk.
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22: For the News Radio 1029 KRN Weather Center, I'm KRK Fox 16 meteorologist Jenna Warner. Monday, highs will make it into the low 90s, but we will see scattered showers and storms likely midday into the afternoon and early evening. Showers and storms likely to subside around sunset. One or two of those could be strong to severe, and Tuesday is going to be a rinse, lather, and repeat kind of day. Highs in the low 90s with a few showers and storms likely into the afternoon and evening. I'm KRK Fox 16 meteorologist Jenna Warner from the News Radio 1029 KRN Weather Center.
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1: With a look at your Southern Bank Corp traffic this Monday morning, we're starting the week off with State Police having no accidents to report. We're seeing no major issues around the metro. 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
2: Expect a mix of sun and clouds, later turning cloudy with a chance of a thunderstorm. It'll be humid with a high of 90. Tonight, there is a possibility of a thunderstorm in the evening, otherwise remaining cloudy with a low of 71. Tomorrow, anticipate a thunderstorm starting off cloudy in the morning, but transitioning to a mix of clouds and sun in the afternoon with a high of 92. Wednesday will bring a mix of clouds and sun throughout the day with a chance of a thunderstorm in the afternoon and a high of 92. I'm AccuWeather meteorologist Jason Caterina.
3: Hey, good morning to you. We are starting the week at 74 degrees right now. We do have mainly clear skies above Central Arkansas. I do have some storms in the forecast later on today, so we'll tell you about those. And, of course, the Monday edition of First News, that is coming up next here on News Radio 102.9 KARN.
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3: Hi, good Monday morning to you, and welcome to First News. I am Toby Howell on this 6th day of July, 2026. Hope everybody had a great Independence Day weekend, enjoyed some freedom. It's a very nice thing. And, of course, now it's back to work.
7: Time to discuss a pressing issue.
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3: Ah, yes, here we go. Off into the work week. Lots going on this week, so we do have a lot of pressing issues to discuss this morning. One of them, not really the weather, because it's just going to be hot again. So 74 is where we're at to start the day. Fairly clear skies right now. Saying this afternoon could get a little stormy once again. Saw that over the weekend a couple of different times. Not yesterday, but Friday and Saturday. We had a couple of downpours late in the day. And then, of course, later today up into the low 90s is where we're going to settle in. So that'll make the heat index at least a little bit over 100 anyway. So a little bit better than the last few days. So as far as what we're doing on the show today, of course, if you've heard the promo, it started last night that we're giving away Evanescence tickets. Of course, they'll be in town on Saturday is when this is going to take place at Simmons Bank Arena. We'll get your keyword coming up here momentarily. Also, we'll get the latest on what's going on in the Middle East after the weekend. And then we'll talk some economy with Mark Hamrick from the Hamrick Brief. In the 7 o'clock hour, we'll also get a big update on the World Cup. A lot of World Cup drama is taking place, so we've got it at a high level right now, so we'll get into that here momentarily. But as far as starting off the day with some of the pressing issues to discuss, you go back to last Friday, and the people of Arkansas rejected the so-called Educational Rights Amendment. Of course, we talked a lot about that leading up to this. This is a second election cycle in a row that the organizers fell short of the needed signatures to qualify to put this on the ballot in November. They didn't even submit signatures for that one. So that one's gone. Then conversely, Protect AR Rights, they announced on Friday that they had submitted 108,837 petition signatures to the Secretary of State. And so they're trying to get the Arkansas Ballot Measures Rights Amendment onto the ballot for this fall. And so according to the campaign, they did collect signatures in all 75 Arkansas counties over the past several months. Then obviously over 108,000 signatures now. Are they legit signatures? That is what's being worked on right now. The Secretary of State's office is now verifying the submitted signatures to determine if the campaign has collected enough valid signatures to qualify for the ballot. So we should know sooner than later on that one. We also found out, and we'll get into this later on in the show, but we did find out late last week that the state had a $655 million surplus to end the fiscal year 2026. That's a lot of extra money for no reason. So we'll talk a little bit about that. Of course, that really flies the flag on no income tax here in the state, and so we'll definitely be getting into that today and over the next few days. We'll have some info on that. Just need a special session called and get this thing rolling on no income tax. So, or do they wait until the next session, which obviously happens after the first of the year? So as far as some of the other news going on today, of course, we're all out celebrating America's 250th birthday over the weekend. We were not without violence here in Central Arkansas, unfortunately. Early on Saturday night, about 8:45 p.m., officers with the Little Rock Police Department had to respond to West 26th Street for a reported shooting. Upon arrival, they did discover an adult male who was deceased from an apparent gunshot wound. The LRFD rescue team showed up. They did try to perform some life-saving measures on the man. That did not work, and he succumbed to his injuries.
9: And so now they've got a homicide investigation going on there. We also had a deadly shooting that happened early on Sunday morning. This is around 2 a.m. On Asher Avenue is where this one. The first reports that came out on this were that two people were dead, but it appears only one, an adult male, is dead. And then there's a juvenile who was shot but has survived. So and we've seen some pictures of this. There's some local websites that caught a lot of this on video and have been putting it around on the internet lately, and we were not the only ones with violence going on. Memphis looked a little bit out of control, especially on Beale Street late on the 4th of July. Chicago, as per normal, was out of control. St. Louis had a bunch of bad things going on, so we were not the only ones dealing with some violence over the weekend. And then, of course, the beautiful thing that happened on Saturday night on the 4th of July was President Trump delivering the late speech, because we had the thunderstorms that cleared out the mall for a little while, but talked to his supporters on the National Mall as the nation celebrated the 250th birthday. And so here's Fox's Alex Hogan at the White House with the latest on that recap.
11: During that speech, the president criticized communism, and he also celebrated America's past, looking at American innovation and expansion over the last 250 years. And he also welcomed veterans to the stage, some of whom were more than 100 years old and were present for D-Day or at Pearl Harbor. He welcomed NASA astronauts and Gold Star families, saying the freedoms in the U.S. would not be possible without those who paid the ultimate sacrifice.
13: We're celebrating freedom's triumph over tyranny, liberty's conquest over oppression, and the enduring victory of the American spirit.
11: Trump, during his speech, called for the passing of the Save America Act.
9: Yeah, and that's going to be a big one. So I was looking at some of the, what Congress has left before the midterms. They've got 24 working days. They're off this week, by the way, both chambers. They've got 24 working days left in Congress before the midterms. And then, and really, if you really want to dial it in, six of those are flyaway days, and so or fly in days, however you want to look at it. And so that really means 18 working days for Congress. And so you're talking about they need to get the Save America Act going. The National Defense Authorization Act needs to get going. You got fiscal year 2027. Is that going to be the actual appropriations? Is it going to be the reconciliation? Or are we bringing another continuing resolution? All this has to be decided and voted on and passed in 18 days, or the GOP is going to look really bad going into the midterm. So doubtful that, I mean, you could see none of this happen. Is what could happen, and so that would be a bad thing. Of course, on the World Cup stage, we got the drama going. So on the pitch, you got Brazil gets ousted by Norway 2-1 yesterday. England gets past Mexico 3-2 at Azteca Stadium. I want to say it's like the first time that someone's beat Mexico at Azteca Stadium in like 89 matches or something like that. It was incredible. But then you've got the situation with the U.S. team and Balogun, who was suspended with the red card for tonight's game last week is when that came down. That's not happening. They've suspended the suspension. And so here's a little breakdown on it with Fox's Greg Thompson.
14: FIFA announcing that the red card given to Fallar and Balogun Wednesday has been suspended for a one-year probationary period, meaning Balogun is available to play in Monday's round of 16 match. And Balogun has scored three of America's 10 goals at this World Cup and is its only player with more than one. But after being given a controversial red card in the round of 32, the rules said he would have to sit out the next game and that there was no way to appeal it. With 30 hours until the match against Belgium, though, FIFA announced that its judicial body was suspending the ban, something it also did with Portugal's Cristiano Ronaldo at the start of the World Cup. President Trump posting about it on Truth Social, thanking FIFA for, quote, doing what was right and reversing a great injustice. Greg Thompson, Fox News.
9: Yeah, and so this is causing all sorts of havoc around the World Cup as far as who's on what side of what at this point. Now, Clay Travis, he does a radio show, national radio show. He said on X last night that President Trump and Commerce Secretary Howard Lutnick and White House World Cup Task Force head Andrew Giuliani, they put together some lawyers from outside the government, though obviously these are probably Trump's friends, and challenged the red card. Specifically, they challenged the use of slow motion instant instant replay to give the red card, which they argued violated FIFA rules. And so the president also conveyed to Gianni Infantino, who's the FIFA president, that the appeal had been filed, and he believed the red card. And so the U.S. team did file an appeal before any of Trump making a phone call went on. But that the appeal had been filed, and he believed the red card penalty was excessive. FIFA's independent committee reviewed the decision and agreed the penalty was incorrectly given, rescinding it under their Rule 27 authority. And so that, and then Belgium has filed an appeal to this appeal, saying that, hey, nope, there's another rule further down that says you can't do that. And so so we'll see. I don't think anything, I think how it is right now is how it's going to be tonight when the U.S. plays Belgium. But this is high drama at this point. And so, in my opinion, they did overreact on this call. That doesn't appear to be a red card. Now, I'm not some soccer aficionado, so someone could come along and tell me I'm wrong that knows more than me. But from what I could see, didn't look real intentional. So maybe it's a yellow card, but it surely didn't look like a red card. So we'll see. But the bottom line is Belugin's going to play tonight when the U.S. team plays Belgium at 7 o'clock on Fox, and that's huge. So we'll have more on that as the show goes on. It is 20 minutes after 6. Let's check the traffic and weather. Here is Paul Weber.
1: With a look at your Southern Maycorp traffic this Monday morning, we're starting the week off with State Police having no accidents to report. We're seeing no major issues around the metro. Let's buckle up and be careful. That's your Southern Maycorp traffic. Southern Maycorp, well builders for everyone, now serving Little Rock with the Arkansas Traffic Network. I'm Paul Weber.
2: Today, expect a mix of sun and clouds, later turning cloudy with a chance of a thunderstorm bringing humid conditions. High temperatures will reach 90 degrees. Tonight, there is a chance of a thunderstorm in the evening, otherwise remaining cloudy with a low of 71 degrees. Tomorrow, anticipate more thunderstorm activity with cloudy skies in the morning, giving way to times of sun and clouds in the afternoon. High temperatures will reach 92 degrees. Moving into Wednesday, expect a mix of clouds and sun throughout the day with the possibility of a thunderstorm in the afternoon. High temperatures will once again reach 92 degrees. I'm AccuWeather meteorologist Jason Caterina.
9: And currently we're at 73 degrees of mostly clear skies up above us as we get that first look at the five things you need to know with Jay Jones.
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16: From the KARN newsroom, I'm Jay Jones. The group behind the proposed Arkansas Educational Rights Amendment for AR Kids announced on Friday that it fell short of the required almost 91,000 signatures needed to qualify for the 2026 ballot. The proposed amendment would have in part required every elementary or secondary school that receives any state or local funds to meet identical academic standards and the identical standards for accreditation set forth by the General Assembly or when authorized by the Department of Education. A body was recovered from the water beneath a bridge between Little Rock and North Little Rock on Saturday night, according to Pulaski County Sheriff's Office. Authorities responded about 7:30 p.m. to a report of a body floating in the water. Arkansas Game and Fish Commission recovered the body, and the Pulaski County Sheriff's Office Criminal Investigation Division is investigating. Little Rock police are investigating a deadly shooting that happened early Sunday morning on Asher Avenue. When officers arrived, they discovered an adult male and a juvenile who both had gunshot wounds. The adult died at the scene. The juvenile was taken to a nearby hospital where they were listed in critical condition. Starting tomorrow, Energy will be working with community partners that administer the Low-Income Home Energy Assistance Program, or LIHEAP, which works to provide financial assistance to eligible households to help cover energy costs. To make the process as easy as possible for customers planning to apply for LIHEAP assistance, you need to bring the following items: a driver's license or state-issued ID, Social Security card or number, proof of all income, your most recent utility bills for cooling and heating regardless of your service provider, and your lease agreement if living in subsidized housing or if utilities aren't included in rent. In an era where NIL money has transformed college athletics, it's easier for people to get caught up in the numbers and the dollar signs. But for Malvern native and Kansas running back Jalen Dupree, he decided to show his appreciation by donating $3,000 to the Malvern football program and $2,000 to the Malvern Boys and Girls Club. He also plans to donate money to the AAU travel basketball team he competed on. From the KRN newsroom, I'm Jay Jones.
9: All right, thank you, Jay. So we do have Evanescence tickets to give away. Now, if you don't know Evanescence, you should become knowledgeable on them. Of course, got their roots right here in Little Rock with Amy Lee and Ben Moody. Ben Moody, not part of the band anymore, but Amy Lee went to Pulaski Academy. Not born here in Little Rock, I don't believe, but then did most of her growing up here, and then the band starts here around 1994 is when it gets going. So they will be in town this Saturday, July 11th. Their 2026 World Tour special guest Spirit Box and the Nova Twins. And so the keyword is going to be their first album that came out, arguably their biggest album as well. And it was called Fallen, F-A-L-L-E-N. So Fallen's what you want to send in, 501-403-5276. It had their biggest hit on it as well that they won a Grammy for, Bring Me to Life. So we'll play that as the morning goes on. But Fallen is the keyword to win the tickets today, 501-403-5276. We'll be right back after this.
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9: Hey, good Monday morning to you. It is the 6th day of July, just about 27 minutes after 6 o'clock. So let's check in on the traffic and the weather right now. Here is Paul Weber.
1: With a look at your Southern Maycorp traffic this Monday morning, we're starting the week off with State Police having no accidents to report. We're seeing no major issues around the metro. Let's buckle up and be careful. That's your Southern Maycorp traffic. Southern Maycorp, well builders for everyone, now serving Little Rock with the Arkansas Traffic Network. I'm Paul Weber.
2: Today, expect a mix of sun and clouds, later turning cloudy with a chance of a thunderstorm. It'll be humid with a high of 90. Tonight, there is a possibility of a thunderstorm in the evening, otherwise remaining cloudy with a low of 71. Tomorrow, anticipate a thunderstorm starting off cloudy in the morning, but transitioning to a mix of clouds and sun in the afternoon with a high of 92. Wednesday will bring a mix of clouds and sun throughout the day with a chance of a thunderstorm in the afternoon and a high of 92. I'm AccuWeather meteorologist Jason Caterina.
9: And currently, we're at 73 degrees right now. We've got the mostly clear skies up above. There's a few clouds hanging around up there. Let's get our first look at the money news this morning as we get the trading week underway. We do that with Morgan Stanley Wealth Management of Little Rock's Lou Graham. And Lou, good morning to you.
19: Yeah, hey, good morning, Toby. Let's get this thing going. CNBC noting stock futures maintaining their positive momentum so far this morning following a strong week on Wall Street that drove the Dow Jones Industrial Average to record highs. CNBC noting the 30-stock benchmark indicated a little bit higher. higher. The S&P up 0.5%. The NASDAQ up 1.1% as markets prepare to reopen for a new trading week following Friday's U.S. Independence Day holiday. Tech stocks rose broadly in early trading. The State Street Technology Select Sector Spider Fund up 1.2% in pre-market activity. Overseas this morning, the Nikkei Index closing down a fraction. The Euro Stock 600 down about 0.2% in late morning trading over there. The Dow starting at that record, 52,900, gained 1.1% in Thursday's activity. The NASDAQ dropping 0.8%, up about 11% for the year. 10 of 14 Arkansas-based companies show lower for the week. Last week, all six Central Arkansas share prices lower. Dillard shares down 5.3% for the week. We're back in 30 minutes, Toby.
9: All right. Thank you, Lou. We appreciate that. And, of course, we are giving away some Evanescence tickets this morning. They are on sale right now. If you need to go buy them, Ticketmaster.com, and also get them when the Simmons Bank Arena box office opens up later on today. But the key word this morning is Fallen. That was Evanescence's first album. This was the big hit on that album. Wake me up. All right, so that is Bring Me to Life. That was the big hit. Won a Grammy, that song did. But the key word is Fallen. That's the album. 501-403-5276.
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6: News. I'm Gianna Gelosi. Team USA plays Belgium tonight at the World Cup, and star player Flo Balogun can play after President Trump reportedly asked FIFA to give his controversial red card a second look.
20: Balogun has scored three of America's 10 goals at this World Cup and is its only player with more than one. But after being given a controversial red card in the round of 32, the rules said he would have to sit out the next game and that there was no way to appeal it. With 30 hours until the match against Belgium, though, FIFA announced that its judicial body was suspending the ban.
6: Fox's Greg Thompson, Belgium reportedly appealing accused killer Tyler Robinson, set to come face-to-face with Charlie Kirk's parents and widow in a Utah courtroom.
21: Prosecutors have said they plan to introduce forensic and video evidence, witness statements, autopsy findings, and alleged messages Robinson wrote his romantic partner. Kirk was killed last September at Utah Valley University.
6: Fox's Jessica Rosenthal, America's listening to Fox News.
16: From the KRN Newsroom, I'm Jay Jones. Starting tomorrow, Energy will be working with community partners that administer the Low-Income Home Energy Assistance Program, or LIHEAP, which works to provide financial assistance to eligible households to help cover energy costs. To make the process as easy as possible for customers planning to apply for LIHEAP assistance, you need to bring the following items: a driver's license or state-issued ID, Social Security card or number, proof of all income, your most recent utility bills for cooling and heating regardless of your service provider, and your lease agreement if living in subsidized housing or if utilities aren't included in rent. In an era where NIL money has transformed college athletics, it's easier for people to get caught up in the numbers and the dollar signs. But for Malvern native and Kansas running back Jalen Dupree, he decided to show his appreciation by donating $3,000 to the Malvern football program and $2,000 to the Malvern Boys and Girls Club. He also plans to donate money to the AAU travel basketball team he competed on. The group behind the proposed Arkansas Educational Rights Amendment for AR Kids announced on Friday that it fell short of the required almost 91,000 signatures needed to qualify for the 2026 ballot. The proposed amendment would have in part required every elementary or secondary school that receives any state or local funds to meet identical academic standards and the identical standards for accreditation set forth by the General Assembly or when authorized by the Department of Education. From the KRN Newsroom, I'm Jay Jones. 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
0: For the News Radio 1029 KRN Weather Center, I'm KRK Fox 16 meteorologist Jenna Warner. Monday, highs making into the low 90s, but we will see scattered showers and storms likely midday into the afternoon and early evening. Showers and storms likely to subside around sunset. One or two of those could be strong to severe, and Tuesday is going to be a rinse, lather, and repeat kind of day. Highs in the low 90s with a few showers and storms likely into the afternoon and evening. I'm KRK Fox 16 meteorologist Jenna Warner from the News Radio 1029 KRN Weather Center.
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9: Hey, good Monday morning to you. Hopefully you're getting a good start to the work week. Monday's always a little bit painful, especially Monday morning, always a little bit painful. We are giving away some Evanescence tickets for this coming Saturday at Simmons Bank Arena. Fallen is the keyword, F-A-L-L-E-N. That is their first album that came out. One of our texters just sent into the American Leak Detection text line that was reminding us that John Lee, who's Amy Lee, that's the lead singer of Evanescence, who's from here in Little Rock, grew up here at least. John Lee, her dad, radio DJ here in Little Rock. In the early 2000s, he was with K106.3. He was with Zoo 98 in the early 90s. I believe that's our sister station now, B98. And then Q100 was another one that he was associated with. And one of our texters saying, I used to call into him and request songs. So that's pretty cool. So maybe we'll search him out this week and see if he wants to come back on the radio for a minute, relive some of the good old days, as people like to say. 37 minutes after 6, let's check in on the world of traffic here in Central Arkansas. Here is Paul Weber.
1: With a look at your Southern Bay Corp traffic this Monday morning, we're starting the week off with state police having no accidents to report. We are seeing traffic start to build up at the North Interchange. Other than that, no major issues around the metro. Let's buckle up and be careful. That's your Southern Bay Corp traffic. Southern Bay Corp, rough builders for everyone, now serving Little Rock with the Arkansas Traffic Network. I'm Paul Weber.
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2: A mix of sun and clouds, later turning cloudy with a chance of a thunderstorm bringing humid conditions. High temperatures will reach 90 degrees. Tonight, there is a chance of a thunderstorm in the evening, otherwise remaining cloudy with a low of 71 degrees. Tomorrow, anticipate more thunderstorm activity with cloudy skies in the morning, giving way to times of sun and clouds in the afternoon. High temperatures will reach 92 degrees. Moving into Wednesday, expect a mix of clouds and sun throughout the day with the possibility of a thunderstorm in the afternoon. High temperatures will once again reach 92 degrees. I'm AccuWeather. meteorologist Jason Caterina.
9: Currently, we're hanging out at 72 degrees right now, and there's pretty much clear skies up above central Arkansas as we head over to the American Leak Detection phone line, talk about the latest news out of the Middle East with Fox News Radio's Evan Brown. And Evan, good morning to you. There are reports of a phone call over the weekend between President Trump, Israeli Prime Minister Benjamin Netanyahu. And so, do we know much about the contents of this call? Do we know what they discussed in regards to the Middle East?
10: Not exactly. The two men obviously have a lot of contact, and we do hear that President Trump and Prime Minister Netanyahu may be meeting later this week. President Trump is in Turkey, or headed to Turkey anyway, for the NATO summit. Israel is not a NATO member, and Israel probably wouldn't attend anyway because it's in Turkey, which is they're not exactly on the best of terms. I suspect that you'll probably see a meeting later this week with regard to what their plans are for the Middle East. The Prime Minister Netanyahu has given a few interviews so far on Fox News and has said, look, President Trump is the leader of the United States. I'm the leader of Israel. We have very often our policy goals interact and intersect and are alike, and sometimes they're not. And we do what's best for our own countries in those situations. So, I suspect that everything is pretty copacetic between the two men. Would Israel like to have more American involvement in terms of ending the Islamic regime as opposed to negotiating with them? Probably. Mm-hmm. But President Trump is pursuing diplomacy, and he thinks that he has an upper hand, and he probably does to a degree. I really do believe Iran's capability has been severely degraded.
9: Yeah.
10: But the regime still stands, and I think for a lot of people, that means either the job is unfinished or it's a failure.
9: Now, as far as this past weekend, the U.S., we're celebrating the 250th birthday all weekend long of the country. Iran's having a funeral for the supreme leader that we killed at the start of the war. Was there any fighting that went on over the weekend, either on land or in the Strait of Hormuz? I didn't see a lot of news about it, Evan, so I kind of feel like there wasn't a lot of actual violence this weekend.
10: There really wasn't. I didn't see any kind of real increase in the kinetic actions. Mm-hmm. The talks are suspended for now during this multi-day funeral, really like a show circus more than anything for the now dead Khamenei.
9: Mm-hmm.
10: Interesting, his son, the supposedly new supreme leader, Mojtaba Khamenei, was not in attendance and hasn't been attending and apparently won't be. They call this a security matter. Israel has made no bones about it. They plan to assassinate him as well. At the same time, no one has seen this man. There is a widely held belief that he is severely injured and perhaps disfigured because of that. And perhaps maybe isn't really cognizant that he's the supreme leader and doesn't really know that he's supposed to be in charge of things. So we don't really know, but that's always the scuttlebutt.
9: Yep. As we're talking with Evan Brown from Fox News Radio this morning, are ships moving in and out of the Strait of Hormuz? Is that is activity going on there as far as moving oil?
10: Yes, the price of oil, at least for West Texas Intermediate, the speculative price is still below $70 a barrel. That's good. It's kind of in the mid $68 range, that's a good place for it to be. That means that the oil is moving out of the strait. More could be moving out. That would be nice, but at least what's moving is moving. So far things have been unchanged, but you've seen this happen even just a couple of weeks ago where tensions ratchet back up. The IRGC starts firing at vessels transiting the strait, we get back into kinetic warfare for a couple of days. So we'll see.
9: Are there talks scheduled this week, especially with NATO going on, the NATO summit going on? Are there any talks planned this week between the U.S. and Israel in the Middle East or the Iran?
10: Not Israel, but the talks are on hold during what is this funeral for Khamenei. Mm-hmm. They are supposed to resume again after the funeral ends. Again, these are technical talks. They're not direct talks. These are not even really talks discussing long-term things. These are talks about how to talk when they start talking.
9: Mm-hmm. Yeah, no, it is. I mean,
10: So, you know, this is about how do we even agree to sit and talk? They are indirect, meaning that the two parties may be in the same city of Doha, Qatar, usually. They may not be in the same, they're definitely not in the same room. They may not even be in the same venue. And the Qataris and maybe the Pakistanis are, you know, shuttling between the two parties, trying to broker, you know, tenuous deals about how to proceed.
9: And then going back to the NATO summit itself, I mean, how big of a topic is the Middle East going to be? Obviously, as you said, Israel's not there. A lot of the Middle East countries aren't there either, as they're not part of NATO. But how big of, will the Middle East be as a topic at the NATO summit as compared to, like, Russia and Ukraine and some of the other global issues that NATO will at least want to talk about at some point?
10: So I think that both the Middle East and Ukraine are part of a bigger topic, and that is, can the rest of NATO outside the United States actively defend itself?
9: Mm-hmm.
10: And that's the assertion from the United States, specifically President Trump, is that Europe is woefully unprepared.
9: It seems like
10: Canada is woefully unprepared. And so they need to be, first of all, they need to be spending more. And there's been an increase of defense spending. And there's a number of countries that are doing this very willingly, especially in Eastern Europe, the ones that are closer to Russia. They are very happy to buy more American weaponry, to invest more of their own GDP into this. They want to be prepared. Somewhere along the lines of NATO's existence, especially since the fall of the Soviet Union, the idea of mutual defense turned into, well, the United States defends us at the United States taxpayers' dime. Right. And that's just unsustainable in the law. First of all, it's unfair. Second of all, it's really unsustainable. And so the pressure has been from President Trump, both in his first term and now, to get countries like England and France and Spain and you know, you're talking about the Western powers.
9: Yep.
10: To step up their game here. And it was very well demonstrated during the height of the Iran war action, whatever you want to call it, that Western Europe was not ready for this. You know, Western Europe could not send one ship to help secure the Strait of Hormuz, and that's their fuel supply, not ours. We don't get our oil from there. You know, we have our own domestic oil.
9: Yeah,
10: you should have been playing a part in that, and they didn't.
9: Yeah, no, it was very disappointing to see them not step up for their own people, really, at that point. But
10: even when they finally agreed to, the UK said, well, we only have one ship, and it's busy doing drills with NATO. We have to borrow a ship from Germany to do the NATO drill, and then we'll send ours. And I'm sitting there going, the English Navy doesn't have a ship.
9: Right.
10: I mean, it's the English Navy.
9: They were supposed to be. They used to be a big deal.
10: They used to be.
9: Yeah.
10: They could easily be the second biggest deal next to us, but they chose not to be at some point.
9: Yeah, no, it's odd that they've let the Navy just fall into almost nothing. Winston Churchill would not be happy about this situation. But, Evan, always appreciate the time, and we'll talk again later on this week.
10: You bet.
9: It goes Evan Brown from Fox News Radio. It is 47 minutes after 6. We'll be right back on News Radio 102.9 KARN.
11: Hey, it's David Lucas. You know, over the years, I've learned something. Most people, they don't have a money problem. They have a coordination problem. It's not that they don't have investments. They have plenty of accounts, but none of them are working together. In other words, they have all the ingredients, but no recipe. And when that happens, retirement can start to

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9: Today, expect a mix of sun and clouds, later turning cloudy with a chance of a thunderstorm. It'll be humid with a high of 90. Tonight, there is a possibility of a thunderstorm in the evening, otherwise remaining cloudy with a low of 71. Tomorrow, anticipate a thunderstorm starting off cloudy in the morning, but transitioning to a mix of clouds and sun in the afternoon with a high of 92. Wednesday will bring a mix of clouds and sun throughout the day with a chance of a thunderstorm in the afternoon and a high of 92. I'm AccuWeather meteorologist Jason Caterina.
3: And currently we're at 72 degrees right now. We've got mostly sunny skies above Central Arkansas. As we check in on the five things you need to know with Jay Jones.
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10: From the KARN newsroom, I'm Jay Jones. The group behind the proposed Arkansas Educational Rights Amendment for AR Kids announced on Friday that it fell short of the required almost 91,000 signatures needed to qualify for the 2026 ballot. The proposed amendment would have in part required every elementary or secondary school that receives any state or local funds to meet identical academic standards and the identical standards for accreditation set forth by the General Assembly or when authorized by the Department of Education. A body was recovered from the water beneath a bridge between Little Rock and North Little Rock on Saturday night, according to Pulaski County Sheriff's Office. Authorities responded about 7:30 p.m. to a report of a body floating in the water. Arkansas Game and Fish Commission recovered the body, and the Pulaski County Sheriff's Office Criminal Investigation Division is investigating. Little Rock police are investigating a deadly shooting that happened early Sunday morning on Asher Avenue. When officers arrived, they discovered an adult male and a juvenile who both had gunshot wounds. The adult died at the scene. The juvenile was taken to a nearby hospital where they were listed in critical condition. Starting tomorrow, Energy will be working with community partners that administer the Low-Income Home Energy Assistance Program, or LIHEAP, which works to provide financial assistance to eligible households to help cover energy costs. To make the process as easy as possible for customers planning to apply for LIHEAP assistance, you need to bring the following items: a driver's license or state-issued ID, Social Security card or number, proof of all income, your most recent utility bills for cooling and heating regardless of your service provider, and your lease agreement if living in subsidized housing or if utilities aren't included in rent. In an era where NIL money has transformed college athletics, it's easier for people to get caught up in the numbers and the dollar signs. But for Malvern native and Kansas running back Jalen Dupree, he decided to show his appreciation by donating $3,000 to the Malvern football program and $2,000 to the Malvern Boys and Girls Club. He also plans to donate money to the AAU travel basketball team he competed on. From the KRN newsroom, I'm Jay Jones.
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3: And, of course, we do appreciate Genesis of Conway for bringing us the history today for the 6th of July. We started 141 years ago in 1885. Dr. Louis Pasteur, he successfully tested an anti-rabies vaccine. That has been very helpful here over the last few years since 1885. 93 years ago today, in 1933, the first All-Star game in pro

0: baseball was played, Major League Baseball. Babe Ruth hit the game-winning home run for the American League, who won that game 4-2. Next week, I believe, is when we have this year's All-Star Game, so looking forward to that. In fact, I believe a week from today we'll have the Home Run Derby. 69 years ago today, in 1957, Paul McCartney met a man named John Lennon, and then Paul McCartney taught him how to play and sing Gene Vincent's Bebopalula. Was how they started their relationship. Speaking of music, 55 years ago today, in 1971, jazz legend Louis Armstrong died of a heart attack at the age of 69. What a Wonderful World, one of the best songs ever, in my personal opinion. 32 years ago today, in 1994, Forrest Gump came out, premiered in theaters, starring Tom Hanks. That thing won 6 Academy Awards, is what it did. It's pretty timeless. I can still watch it today and enjoy it. And then finally, 28 years ago today, in 1998, the great Roy Rogers died of heart failure. That was at the age of 86. So that's what went on today in history for the 6th of July. And of course, we've got another look at the traffic, the weather, and the money news coming up. So stand by for that. It is First News here at News Radio 1029 KARN. 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
0: Hey, good Monday morning to you. Welcome back to First News. 57 minutes after 6 o'clock, so we need to check some traffic and weather. We do that with Paul Weber this morning.
7: With a look at your Southern Bay Corp traffic this Monday morning, we're starting the week off with state police having no accidents to report. We are seeing traffic start to build up at the North Interchange. Other than that, no major issues around the metro. Let's buckle up and be careful. That's your Southern Bay Corp traffic. Southern Bay Corp, rubber builders for everyone, now serving Little Rock with the Arkansas Traffic Network. I'm Paul Weber.
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10: Today, expect a mix of sun and clouds, later turning cloudy with a chance of a thunderstorm bringing humid conditions. High temperatures will reach 90 degrees. Tonight, there is a chance of a thunderstorm in the evening, otherwise remaining cloudy with a low of 71 degrees. Tomorrow, anticipate more thunderstorm activity with cloudy skies in the morning, giving way to times of sun and clouds in the afternoon. High temperatures will reach 92 degrees. Moving into Wednesday, expect a mix of clouds and sun throughout the day with the possibility of a thunderstorm in the afternoon. High temperatures will once again reach 92 degrees. I'm AccuWeather meteorologist Jason Caterina.
0: And currently, we're at 73 degrees right now. We've got mostly sunny skies, a couple of clouds up above central Arkansas. As we check in on the money news once again, we do that with Morgan Stanley Wealth Management's Lou Graham. And Lou, good morning.
11: Good Monday morning, Kobe. Good morning, everyone. U.S. stock futures rising this morning ahead of a week that will challenge investors' appetite for the AI trade again. That according to this morning's Wall Street Journal. NASDAQ 100 futures up more than 1% after the long holiday weekend. A sign traders are brushing off the AI worries that have jolted stocks in recent weeks. That optimism will face a test tomorrow when chip giant Samsung is expected to share a second quarter update. SK's Hynix $29 billion U.S. stock listing will follow just a few days later in what's set to be one of the biggest share sales in history. Meanwhile, SpaceX fast track entry into the NASDAQ 100 tomorrow is set to spark a flurry of trading. We'll see if that happens or not overseas this morning. Tokyo down a fraction, Hong Kong up about 1%. Shares of Apple and Murphy Oil trading lower in pre-market activity. Amazon and Alphabet, along with Walmart shares, indicate a little bit higher. The 10-year Treasury with a yield of 4.46%. We'll come back with more in 30 minutes. Toby?
0: All right. Thank you, Lou. We appreciate that. Fallen is the name of the first album ever put out by Evanescence. So that is the key word this morning to win the Evanescence tickets for this coming Saturday. So send Fallen, F-A-L-L-E-N, send Fallen to 501-403-5276. That drawing coming up right before 9 o'clock.
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12: World Cup controversy. I'm Chris Foster, Fox News. Team USA is waiting to find out if its leading star, Flo Balogun, will be able to play tonight against Belgium in Seattle. An automatic one-game suspension after a red card ejection in the last match for stepping on an opponent's ankle was lifted by soccer's governing body, FIFA, after a phone call to its president from President Trump. Fox's Jay Berman reports that may not be the last word.
13: When the U.S. and Belgium meet in the round of 16, Balogun will indeed be in uniform, as for now. The Belgian Soccer Federation formally wrote to FIFA to appeal the matter, and the right to appeal was granted. The submission for the appeal had to be in by 8 a.m. Eastern time, as well as the response from U.S. Soccer.
12: And that red card call itself is controversial. It doesn't appear that Balogun meant to hurt the other player. President Trump is expected to leave tonight for the NATO summit starting tomorrow in Ankara, Turkey. UK Ambassador Christian Turner spoke to Fox about the president's demand for more burden sharing. Here's Fox's Alex Hogan.
14: Ahead of the summit, the White House says that it's looking to what it calls a posture review of shifting the burden of Europe's defense to Europe. Britain's ambassador to the U.S. appeared on Fox saying that that's a message that the UK accepts.
15: The outgoing British Prime Minister announced a huge rise in our defense spending. It adds up to $393 billion U.S. over the next 4 to 5 years.
14: President Trump will meet with Ukrainian President Volodymyr Zelensky at the summit. A senior U.S. official says the discussions will center on the urgency to end the war and that the president will likely also follow up with Russian President Vladimir Putin as well.
12: And Zelensky is asking for more international support after Russian airstrikes kill at least 18 people in and around the capital, Kyiv, overnight. In Rittman, Ohio, a police officer is killed, two others and a police dog are wounded, shot responding to reports of gunfire at a home. That suspect and two other people were found dead inside the home. Several police cars with bullet holes had to be towed from the scene. America's listening to Fox News.
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18: From the KRN Newsroom, I'm Jay Jones. Starting tomorrow, Energy will be working with community partners to administer the Low-Income Home Energy Assistance Program, or LIHEAP, which works to provide financial assistance to eligible households to help cover energy costs. To make the process as easy as possible for customers planning to apply for LIHEAP assistance, you need to bring the following items: a driver's license or state-issued ID, Social Security card or number, proof of all income, your most recent utility bills for cooling and heating regardless of your service provider, and your lease agreement if living in subsidized housing or if utilities aren't included in rent. In an era where NIL money has transformed college athletics, it's easier for people to get caught up in the numbers and the dollar signs. But for Malvern native and Kansas running back Jalen Dupree, he decided to show his appreciation by donating $3,000 to the Malvern football program and $2,000 to the Malvern Boys and Girls Club. He also plans to donate money to the AAU travel basketball team he competed on. The group behind the proposed Arkansas Educational Rights Amendment for AR Kids announced on Friday that it fell short of the required almost 91,000 signatures needed to qualify for the 2026 ballot. The proposed amendment would have in part required every elementary or secondary school that receives any state or local funds to meet identical academic standards and the identical standards for accreditation set forth by the General Assembly or when authorized by the Department of Education. 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
19: For the News Radio 1029 KRN Weather Center, I'm KRK Fox 16 meteorologist Jenna Warner. Monday, highs will make it into the low 90s, but we will see scattered showers and storms likely midday into the afternoon and early evening. Showers and storms likely to subside around sunset. One or two of those could be strong to severe, and Tuesday is going to be a rinse, lather, and repeat kind of day. Highs in the low 90s with a few showers and storms likely into the afternoon and evening. I'm KRK Fox 16 meteorologist Jenna Warner from the News Radio 1029 KRN Weather Center.
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0: Hey, good Monday morning to you. Welcome into the 7 o'clock hour of First News. Coming up, we'll get back into some of the headlines of the day, and then we'll round out the hour with Mark Hamrick from the Hamrick Brief. Get you all in the know on what's going on with the economy. I had that jobs report come out last week, so it was a nice number. Not the number that was expected, but then it was a little bit lower than expected. But then unemployment went down, and then there was revisions downward on some of the other months, so that would be kind of the downside of it. Fallen is your keyword. That's the first album ever put out by Evanescence, F-A-L-L-E-N. You want to send that in to 501-403-5276 to win Evanescence tickets for this coming Saturday at Simmons Bank Arena. We'll put you in there to watch it. And so they'll have, it's their 2026 World Tour with special guest Spirit Box and the Nova Twins that you can check out if you send in the word Fallen to 501-403-5276. While you're doing that, we'll get our first look this hour at the traffic and weather. Here's Paul Weber.
7: With a look at your Southern Bay Corp traffic this Monday morning, we're starting the week off with State Police having no accidents to report. We are seeing traffic starting to build up at the North Interchange. Other than that, no major issues around the metro. Let's buckle up and be careful. That's your Southern Bay Corp traffic. Southern Bay Corp, road builders for everyone, now serving Little Rock with the Arkansas Traffic Network. I'm Paul Weber.
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10: Today, expect a mix of sun and clouds, later turning cloudy with a chance of a thunderstorm. It'll be humid with a high of 90. Tonight, there is a possibility of a thunderstorm in the evening, otherwise remaining cloudy with a low of 71. Tomorrow, anticipate a thunderstorm starting off cloudy in the morning, but transitioning to a mix of clouds and sun in the afternoon with a high of 92. Wednesday will bring a mix of clouds and sun throughout the day with a chance of a thunderstorm in the afternoon and a high of 92. I'm AccuWeather meteorologist Jason Caterina.
0: And currently we're at 73 degrees right now. There's a few drifting clouds, otherwise nice blue sky up above Central Arkansas. 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
0: Yeah, it's a good reminder that the KRN American Honor Flag Project, that did not end at the 4th of July at Independence Day. 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So appreciate that. But taking nominations through, I believe we go through the end of August with KRN American Honor Flag Project. So make sure to get your nominees in on that. As far as, Jay, we're not going to do traffic right now, buddy. You can turn that music off, but I appreciate it. It's very nice. It's good accompaniment. So, Jay's having a Monday over there. It's all right, though. We're going to get him some breakfast. He'll be good in just a minute. So, as far as going through the celebrations this week, of course, here in Central Arkansas, the downside of it was that there was some violence here in Central Arkansas. We weren't the only place that had violence. There's a lot of places that had violence across America this weekend. But here in Central Arkansas, 8:45 Saturday night, officers with Little Rock Police Department had to go to West 26th Street for a reported shooting. When they got there, they did find an adult male who was deceased from a gunshot wound. They did attempt to save his life, but he succumbed to his injuries, and so that area was secured. Homicide detectives took over, and that investigation is still continuing this morning. Then also, the Little Rock Police are investigating a deadly shooting that happened early on Sunday morning. This, according to investigators, officers responded to reports of a shooting on Asher Avenue. This was like 2 a.m. Sunday morning, so coming out of 4th of July early in the Sunday morning. Investigators said that when the officers got there, they found an adult male and a juvenile. Both had gunshot wounds. The adult died at the scene. The juvenile was taken to the hospital where they're listed in critical condition. And so we've seen some pictures of this out on the internet. Some local websites, news websites, not mainstream, have posted some of these pictures. And sometimes they're the ones who get the most inside information, by the way. But did show a lot of chaos downtown, showed a bunch I don't want to call it a teen mob takeover of downtown Little Rock, but there's definitely a lot of kids running around the streets after the pops on the river, and blown up fireworks right in the middle, right in front of the convention center, things like that. So saw plenty of video on that over the weekend. As far as some of the things that happened before the weekend, we found out that fiscal year 2026, so that came to an end on July 1st in the state of Arkansas, finished the year with its fifth largest surplus in state history. It's disappointing for you and me as taxpayers. It's money that we didn't really need to pay in. The state ended the year with a general revenue surplus of $655 million. That's way above what they thought they would have. The surplus was also way bigger than the previous fiscal year when the surplus was $367.9 million. So last year, $368 million, we'll call it. This year, $655 million in extra taxes. And of course, July 1st is when these fiscal years start. June 30th is when they end. So this obviously, this just is more fingers pointing at the income tax. It needs to go away, and it's obviously not needed as we surpass the budgeted money by $655 million this year. So we should let the people keep the money in their pocket. So we'll see if we get some traction on getting something like that done, getting rid of the income tax here sooner than later. Of course, the governor did drop it this year. We did see a drop. What was it, 0.2%, something like that? So maybe we'll go for a nice round number like a 1 or even a 2% next time around. So, but 0 is where we should be going. Also, last Friday, outside of the budget situation, we did find out that the Arkansans rejected the so-called Education Rights Amendment. They did not even turn in signatures at the Friday deadline. But Protect AR Rights did announce on Friday that they submitted 108,837 petition signatures to the Secretary of State. So they're trying to get the Arkansas Ballot Measures Rights Amendment before the voters this fall. So now the Secretary of State, they're going to verify all the submitted signatures, determine whether this campaign has collected enough valid signatures to qualify for the ballot. So we'll keep an eye on that as that comes out. I assume that we'll get that number later on this week, so we will see. Of course, world leaders are preparing as we move to some of the national and international news. The world leaders, a bunch of world leaders, are preparing to gather in Ankara, Turkey. Now, I have a question about the Turkey situation. Everything I see in the news this morning says Turkey, like we've always said, Turkey. But Turkey has said that they're Turkey-yay now. And so it seems like the World Cup is the only place we're actually paying attention to Turkey-yay. Now, I don't know that we have to respect Turkey. I don't know if they respect us, but I don't think they do at that high of a level. But nonetheless, the news just going right back to Turkey. So, yeah, Turkey A is cool for their soccer team, but we're just going to call them Turkey anyway. So headed to Turkey for NATO's annual summit.
6: The 77-year-old NATO alliance appears to be more fragile than ever, President Trump has publicly doubted its value to the United States and expressed anger at what he sees as a lack of support.
9: I just want loyalty. You know, we're so loyal to them. We're always fighting for them. We have thousands of troops all over Europe.
6: He's also demanded European countries invest more in their militaries. The Pentagon is reassessing its transatlantic deployments. This week's summit will see NATO Secretary General Mark Rutte and others attempt to convince President Trump that Europe is paying its way and that the alliance is good for all its members. Jonathan Savage, Fox News.
0: Yep, so obviously there'll be a ton of news out of the NATO summit over the course of the weekend, or of the week. The ratings for the World Cup have been pretty much out of this world so far, and here's Fox's Michelle Polino talking about how many of you are watching the World Cup right now.
22: America is discovering soccer. The U.S. Men's World Cup win over Bosnia and Herzegovina Wednesday drew a combined 33.5 million viewers across Fox, Telemundo, and Peacock, shattering the previous U.S. record for any soccer match. Fox's English language audience alone topped 24 million, a record in its own right. That's according to preliminary Nielsen numbers. The victory was the American men's first knockout stage win at a World Cup in 24 years, setting the stage for tonight's match on Fox and Fox One as the U.S. men's team faces Belgium in the round of 16. The winner advances to the quarterfinals. Michelle Polino, Fox News.
0: Yep, 7 o'clock kickoff here in the Central Time Zone. Of course, that game will be played in Seattle. It's going to be, I think it's going to be awesome. But Belgium, of course, they have now turned in an appeal to the suspension of the suspension. And so that is where they're at. Belgium, not known for really picking a side any time of the, you know, when you look back at World War One, World War Two, Belgium said, hey, we'll be neutral. And then they got conquered immediately. So in both those wars, that happened. So we'll see. They've taken a side here in soccer anyways. And so we'll see if this appeal comes through or not. Of course, right now, Blugin, the player that got the red card for the U.S. team, he is scheduled to play. So we'll see if this appeal has any legs throughout the day. One other piece of sports news before we head off for the traffic and weather. Joey Chestnut, still the GOAT, won his 18th title at the hot dog eating contest at Coney Island on the 4th of July. Thought you should probably hear the end of it.
23: This is the 18-time champion of the world with 66 Nathan's Famous hot dogs and buns in 10 minutes, Joey Chestnut!
0: That was a beautiful win. Beautiful win by Joey Chestnut. I saw a replay of it. I didn't catch it live, but I was just telling Jay the best part about it. It was they do a bunch of other eating contests at this as well, and one of them was lemonade drinking, and so they got the guy getting the belt for lemonade drinking, and the guy next to him is just blowing, I would say chunks, but it's just water because it's all lemonade. But I mean, he's puking all over the table, all over everything. The guy, you know, the guy's trying to lift his belt and say, hey, yeah, I'm the champion. The guy right next to him just losing it. And it's pretty comical, to say the least. It is 20 minutes after 7. Let's check some traffic and weather. Here is Paul Weber.
24: With a look at your Southern Bay Corp traffic this Monday morning, State Police have no accidents to report. We're seeing traffic building up at the North Interchange, also I-30 eastbound, merging onto 430 northbound. Other than that, no major issues around the Metro. Let's buckle up and be careful. That's your Southern Bay Corp traffic. Southern Bay Corp, well, builders for everyone, now serving Little Rock with the Arkansas Traffic Network. I'm Paul Weber.
25: Today, expect a mix of sun and clouds, later turning cloudy with a chance of a thunderstorm bringing humid conditions. High temperatures will reach 90 degrees. Tonight, there is a chance of a thunderstorm in the evening, otherwise remaining cloudy with a low of 71 degrees. Tomorrow, anticipate more thunderstorm activity with cloudy skies in the morning, giving way to times of sun and clouds in the afternoon. High temperatures will reach 92 degrees. Moving into Wednesday, expect a mix of clouds and sun throughout the day with the possibility of a thunderstorm in the afternoon. High temperatures will once again reach 92 degrees. I'm AccuWeather meteorologist Jason Caterina.
0: And currently we are at 75 degrees right now. Mostly sunny skies above us. 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
18: From the KARN newsroom, I'm Jay Jones. The group behind the proposed Arkansas Educational Rights Amendment for AR Kids announced on Friday that it fell short of the required almost 91,000 signatures needed to qualify for the 2026 ballot. The proposed amendment would have in part required every elementary or secondary school that receives any state or local funds to meet identical academic standards and the identical standards for accreditation set forth by the General Assembly or when authorized by the Department of Education. A body was recovered from the water beneath a bridge between Little Rock and North Little Rock on Saturday night, according to Pulaski County Sheriff's Office. Authorities responded about 7:30 p.m. to a report of a body floating in the water. Arkansas Game and Fish Commission recovered the body, and the Pulaski County Sheriff's Office Criminal Investigation Division is investigating. Little Rock police are investigating a deadly shooting that happened early Sunday morning on Asher Avenue. When officers arrived, they discovered an adult male and a juvenile who both had gunshot wounds. The adult died at the scene. The juvenile was taken to a nearby hospital where they were listed in critical condition. Starting tomorrow, Energy will be working with community partners that administer the Low-Income Home Energy Assistance Program, or LIHEAP, which works to provide financial assistance to eligible households to help cover energy costs. To make the process as easy as possible for customers planning to apply for LIHEAP assistance, you need to bring the following items: a driver's license or state-issued ID, Social Security card or number, proof of all income, your most recent utility bills for cooling and heating regardless of your service provider, and your lease agreement if living in subsidized housing or if utilities aren't included in rent. In an era where NIL money has transformed college athletics, it's easier for people to get caught up in the numbers and the dollar signs. But for Malvern native and Kansas running back Jalen Dupree, he decided to show his appreciation by donating $3,000 to the Malvern football program and $2,000 to the Malvern Boys and Girls Club. He also plans to donate money to the AAU travel basketball team he competed on. From the KRN Newsroom, I'm Jay Jones.
0: All right, thank you, Jay. Let's get into the birthday party for the 6th of July. We start with the comedian Kevin Hart's turning 47 years old today. Pretty funny guy. I've also got the rapper, the producer, the sometimes actor, 50 Cent, is now turning 51. That's a little confusing with all the 50s in there. I've got Sylvester Stallone turns 80 years old today. Of course, Rocky, which, by the way, I was looking up this weekend. Best movies to watch on 4th of July. Of course, they always say Independence Day. I don't watch Will Smith movies, so that's off of my list. But Rocky is now on a lot of the July 4th best movies to watch list, which I thought was pretty cool. But here's Sylvester Stallone.
8: And I went away for what became a third of my life. And then you tried to put a bullet in my head.
11: I swear to God, I was just trying to...
8: I'm talking.
0: Yep, that's that's from Tulsa King, which is another great series. And in fact, that's got a new season coming out here real quick of the Tulsa King. Very good. Kind of a mafia type movie, but set in Tulsa, Oklahoma, of course. You've got George W. Bush is 80 years old, our 43rd president.
12: These immigrants have helped transform 13 small colonies into a great and growing nation of more than 300 people.
0: Did you hear that? That was the Democrats in the background yelling about immigrants. They didn't like the immigrants then. Now they do. He was born in New Haven, Connecticut is where he was born. Now he's a Texas guy. You've also got Burt Ward is 81 years old today. Robin the Boy Wonders, how you know Burt Ward. The Dalai Lama turns 91 years old today. And a few that have passed away would have had birthdays today. How about Nancy Reagan was born today in 1921.
13: I was asked by a group of children what to do if they were offered drugs. And I answered, just say no. Soon after that, those children in Oakland formed a Just Say No club.
0: Is that DARE? Is that where DARE came from? No? That's just the Just Say No program. All right, DARE was something different, so my bad. You've also got Merv Griffin, was born today in 1925. He passed away in 2007. Of course, the creator of Jeopardy, The Wheel of Fortune. He also wrote the Jeopardy theme song. Did you know that? So Merv Griffin today in 1925 is when he was born. It's 25 minutes after 7. We'll be right back on News Radio 102.9 KARN.
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0: Hey, good Monday morning to you. Welcome back to First News here on the 6th day of July. It is 27 minutes after 7. Let's check some traffic and weather. Here's Paul Weber.
15: With a look at your Southern Bay Corp traffic this Monday morning, state police have no accidents to report. We're seeing traffic building up at the North Interchange, also I-30 eastbound, merging onto 430 northbound. Other than that, no major issues around the metro. Let's buckle up and be careful. That's your Southern Bay Corp traffic. Southern Bay Corp, world builders for everyone, now serving Little Rock with the Arkansas Traffic Network. I'm Paul Weber.
0: And taking a look at your weather, some sun, then it's going to turn a little cloudy this afternoon. Maybe a thunderstorm or two. It's going to be humid, high in the low 90s. Tonight, thunderstorm in the forecast as well. Otherwise, cloudy, a low of 71. Tomorrow, they say it's going to be cloudy in the morning, then going to get a little more sun towards the afternoon, high in the low 90s, 91, 92 for a high tomorrow. Currently, we're at 75 degrees with partly sunny skies up above us as we check in on the money news with Morgan Stanley Wealth Management of Little Rock's Lou Graham. And Lou, good morning.
16: Good Monday morning. U.S. stock futures rising this morning ahead of a week that will challenge investors' appetite for the AI trade again. That according to this morning's Wall Street Journal. The NASDAQ 100 futures up more than 1% after the long holiday weekend. Assigned traders are brushing off the AI worries for now that have jolted stocks in recent weeks. That optimism will face a test tomorrow when chip giant Samsung expected to share second quarter updates. SK Hynix's $29 billion U.S. stock market listing will follow just a few days later. And what's set to be one of the biggest share sales in history. Meanwhile, SpaceX's fast-track entry into the NASDAQ 100 tomorrow set to spark a flurry of trading. We'll see if that happens or not. Overseas this morning, a lower close in Tokyo, higher for Hong Kong. Share prices up about 1% for their major index over there. Over here, expecting a good pop for the NASDAQ, the S&P a little bit higher, the Dow up just a fraction. We'll see if that holds in the 8:30 opening or not. Arkansas share prices, Dillard shares down 5.3% for the week, down 9.8% for the year.
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26: Fox News, I'm CJ Pop. The funeral procession today in Tehran for Iran's former hardline religious leader killed on the first day of Operation Epic Fury. Israel's Prime Minister Benjamin Netanyahu earlier on Fox and Friends describes what some are chanting.
27: They were shouting, death to Trump, death to me, of course, but death to Trump, we have to kill Trump, death to America.
26: And that funeral continues until Thursday. Right now, U.S. soccer star Flo Balogun can play tonight versus Belgium, the elimination game in Seattle, but
28: the Belgian Soccer Federation formally wrote to FIFA to appeal the matter, and the right to appeal was granted.
26: That's Fox's Jay Berman reporting. Balogun received a controversial red card in the last game, meaning he was originally banned for tonight. He could be banned again if Belgium wins the appeal. The game is on Fox at 8 p.m. Eastern. 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
18: From the KRN Newsroom, I'm Jay Jones. Starting tomorrow, Energy will be working with community partners that administer the Low-Income Home Energy Assistance Program, or LIHEAP, which works to provide financial assistance to eligible households to help cover energy costs. To make the process as easy as possible for customers planning to apply for LIHEAP assistance, you need to bring the following items: a driver's license or state-issued ID, Social Security card or number, proof of all income, your most recent utility bills for cooling and heating regardless of your service provider, and your lease agreement if living in subsidized housing or if utilities aren't included in rent. In an era where NIL money has transformed college athletics, it's easier for people to get caught up in the numbers and the dollar signs. But for Malvern native and Kansas running back Jalen Dupree, he decided to show his appreciation by donating $3,000 to the Malvern football program and $2,000 to the Malvern Boys and Girls Club. He also plans to donate money to the AAU travel basketball team he competed on. The group behind the proposed Arkansas Educational Rights Amendment for AR Kids announced on Friday that it fell short of the required almost 91,000 signatures needed to qualify for the 2026 ballot. The proposed amendment would have in part required every elementary or secondary school that receives any state or local funds to meet identical academic standards and the identical standards for accreditation set forth by the General Assembly or when authorized by the Department of Education. From the KRN Newsroom, I'm Jay Jones. 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
5: For the News Radio 102.9 KRN Weather Center, I'm KRK Fox 16 meteorologist Jenna Warner. Monday, highs will make it into the low 90s, but we will see scattered showers and storms likely midday into the afternoon and early evening. Showers and storms likely to subside around sunset. One or two of those could be strong to severe, and Tuesday is going to be a rinse, lather, and repeat kind of day. Highs in the low 90s with a few showers and storms likely into the afternoon and evening. I'm KRK Fox 16 meteorologist Jenna Warner from the News Radio 102.9 KRN Weather Center.
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0: Hey, good Monday morning to you. Welcome back to First News. It is 36 minutes after 7 o'clock. Coming up, we're going to talk with Mark Hamrick, the Chief Economic Analyst for the Hamrick Brief. Let's get a little look at the jobs report from last week. Fallen is your keyword if you'd like to win the Evanescence tickets. They're going to be in town this coming Saturday at Simmons Bank Arena. Fallen is the first album that they ever put out back, I want to say it was 2003 that came out. The big hit on it was Bring Me to Life, which won them a Grammy, by the way. So send Fallen, F-A-L-L-E-N, to 501-403-5276. We'll do that drawing just before 9 o'clock this morning. Right now, let's check some traffic and weather with Paul Weber.
15: With a look at your Southern Bay Corp traffic this Monday morning, we're off to a good start. State police have no accidents to report. Same traffic building up at the North Interchange and I-30 eastbound from 430 back to Alexander. Other than that, no major issues around the metro. Let's buckle up and be careful. That's your Southern Bay Corp traffic. Southern Bay Corp, world builders for everyone, now serving Little Rock with the Arkansas Traffic Network. I'm Paul Weber.
8: They're turning cloudy with a chance of a thunderstorm. It'll be humid with a high of 90. Tonight, there is a possibility of a thunderstorm in the evening, otherwise remaining cloudy with a low of 71. Tomorrow, anticipate a thunderstorm starting off cloudy in the morning, but transitioning to a mix of clouds and sun in the afternoon with a high of 92. Wednesday will bring a mix of clouds and sun throughout the day with a chance of a thunderstorm in the afternoon and a high of 92. I'm AccuWeather meteorologist Jason Caterina.
0: And currently we're at 74 degrees right now, mostly sunny skies above central Arkansas. 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
0: Yeah, good Monday morning to you. It is the 6th day of July. It's just about 20 minutes in front of 8 o'clock. And now joining us on the American Leak Detection phone line is Mark Hamrick, the Chief Economic Analyst for the Hamrick Brief. Of course, you find the Hamrick Brief at thehamrickbrief.substack.com is where you go to online to check out all the good information. But Mark, welcome back to the show. I hope you and the family had a good time celebrating the country's 250th birthday over the weekend.
12: Absolutely, Toby. Always a pleasure to be with you. Hope you did as well. You know, I've been reflecting a little bit on about the fact that I was a teenager when we had the bicentennial. I think this might be the last major anniversary of the Declaration of Independence that I'm able to celebrate.
0: Hey, don't be morbid here right out of the gates. You never know. We can have, you know, technology could make something that, you know, keeps around a lot longer. You never know. So
12: that's true. Well, Elon Musk is testing computer interfaces on pig brains, so that right. might be appropriate.
0: That's
12: you know?
0: Right. So the, you keep hope alive, Mark. So that's the big thing. So starting with the jobs report for June, this came out Thursday last week. Came in at 57,000 jobs created, but that was well below the expected number. So what did you think of the report, Mark, once you reviewed it?
12: It was complicated, Toby, like so many things these days, but it did interrupt the narrative that had established itself over the previous 3 months that had been that hiring is accelerating. And as we've said many times, we don't want to get out too far over our skis on making too much of 1 month's report because mm-hmm. the narrative could be different for the following report as well. But as you said, the number of jobs added came in well below expectations. What's also interesting about that number, Toby, which was 57,000 jobs added on the month. That's how much the payrolls expanded. And we think about that in the context of about 5 million people being hired. So, mm-hmm. you know, that could be viewed as at some level almost a rounding error. But that's also consistent with the number that economists have been thinking about over the past year, the number needed to keep the unemployment rate steady. Well, the unemployment rate wasn't steady. Actually, it went down by 0.1%. Mm-hmm. But one of the reasons that it was holding in there is we had 700,000 people exit the labor force. That's the number of people who are either working or looking for work. And that's not what you want to see typically. But we know broadly that more senior Americans are exiting the labor force, no longer either working or looking for work. But also recently, we've now seen some younger Americans exit the labor force as well. Hard to know exactly what's going on there. We'd want to continue to monitor those numbers. The other part of the complication here is that as we got that lower than expected number on the total number of jobs added, once again, we go back to a familiar aspect of all of this, and that is that job gains where they did occur were very narrowly concentrated. And so social assistance accounting for 25,000 new jobs, healthcare, 22,000 new jobs. We had the goods producing sector. It did show up, but just barely. That includes manufacturing up 10,000 jobs. Government added 8,000. And then we had some minus signs, Toby. And this one, pretty interesting. Leisure and hospitality, including bars and restaurants, down by 61,000 and retailing down 7,500.
0: You wouldn't expect that at this time of year, especially on the leisure and hospitality. Usually I would think that this time of year that number would be going up, right?
12: Exactly. And the government says, you know, it was just not showing up in the sense of the seasonal surge that we would be expecting. Now, are there a couple of things that are perhaps problematic about this measurement? Just about everywhere I've been, and I've been doing a little bit of traveling on the road of late, every bar and restaurant is showing the World Cup, even in places that I wouldn't have expected.
0: Sure.
12: And I think that the hotel business, the bars and restaurants are grateful for that. And so maybe they did bring some of that hiring forward. And so maybe that was in, you know, May or earlier, and maybe that just didn't show up as much in June. So we'll just continue to monitor that. And we'll see what happens.
0: We also saw there was downward revisions for some of the other past months on their job report numbers. Is that concerning at all at seeing the downward revisions?
12: That's a good call out, Toby, because typically when we see a change in the trend, and let's just remind people what we're talking about with these revisions, the government is consistently going back and looking at a given month or months and looking to improve the quality of the statistical data as it gathers more information. Think about the fact that the government does the heavy lifting on the statistical measurement here, and they get more data by virtue or courtesy of the private sector as well. And so they go back and say, oh, okay, well, now we have more information as employers perhaps provide them with the information they had initially sought, and maybe they were just busy and didn't give them that initial information. And so upon revision, May now has 129,000 jobs added. That's down from what was initially 172,000. And April was revised down as well with a gain of about 150,000, 148,000 to be specific. That's down from 179. So think about the fact that we talked about the headline number on payrolls coming in well shy of expectations. Let's just say it was shy by about 50,000. And then we had downward revisions for the prior 2 months of 74,000. So that's about 125,000 fewer jobs added to the economy than we had thought in the months of June, May, and April.
0: The other thing that that I saw that I feel like is concerning as a consumer is that wage growth isn't keeping up with inflation. Now we've been, that's kind of been a theme for a few months now, but that's got to be pretty concerning for us as consumers right now, right?
12: Everybody who's a wage earner, if their wages are, you know, close to this annualized increase of 3.5%, and again, this is really measuring the totality or the collective nature of the U.S. economy, up 3.5%, when we know, as we've discussed, Toby, the recent measures of inflation have been up more than 4%, 4.1% on the Federal Reserve's preferred gauge of inflation, 4.2%. Mm-hmm. On the one that's kind of attached to all of us, which is the consumer price index, since we're all consumers. And so what this tells us is that buying power is being lost in this environment. And yeah. What is among the chief frustrations of the economy, along with health care costs and access, it is these affordability constraints which continue to dog us.
0: Yeah, no, big time. And now the ADP report came out earlier in the week. That's for the private sector. Did it come out at its expected number? How did that one look?
12: This was an interesting situation for those of us, including yourself, Toby, who follow these numbers very closely, because ADP is this private payroll processing company. Whether back in the day when we actually got paper checks, yeah, or they do the electronic transfers of providing payments for employees, mm-hmm, they have a very good view of what's going on in the economy, and they have attempted to essentially provide us with a good preview or another signal with respect to what's going on with the job market. And ADP also fell short of expectations. So they said that 98,000 jobs were added in June, below the 120,000 or so forecast, but still it was the 12th

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1: The whole goal here is to create the impression of confusion, incompetence. That's the whole goal. And one of the greatest military peace missions in modern history.
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2: Any surprises in those numbers for you?
3: No, I would say we'll just keep that theme in place here. So really steady as she goes. New claims, this is people who are newly unemployed, fell to 215,000. That's down 1,000 from the prior week's revised level and below very slightly what economists were looking for. We did see a slight increase in continuing claims. So this is the snapshot that captures the total number of people receiving unemployment benefits. That rose by 2,000 at 1.8 million. That is the highest level in 3 months, so that's something we should continue to watch, but still certainly not a kind of a skyrocketing number there.
2: Yeah, so that's a kind of a positive spin there on the end. But as far as this week, Mark, what's on the schedule? Anything big coming out this week?
3: This is a little quieter of a week, Toby, and so we won't have to be watching the numbers quite as closely, at least in the breadth of them, as we might have before. But some important numbers to continue to watch, and I'd probably put existing home sales at the top of the list, simply because, as we've discussed many times, the housing market is really seeing slow activity, and so that's in what's going on with building, that's going on with housing starts, that's what's new and previously owned homes being sold, and it's all about the affordability constraint. Once again, the average for the 30-year fixed rate mortgage recently pretty much sticking around the 6.5% level, and while we have seen price gains slowing nationally, and of course local markets, as you and I have discussed many times, are really where the rubber hits the road and what's most important. But nationally, home prices have been rising here once again, lower than the rate of inflation. And so that's good for affordability issues, perhaps less so for people who might be going to Zillow every other week to see whether their home price is rising.
2: That's an addiction, Mark, all right? That's not a weekly thing. That's a couple times a day for a lot of people.
3: There
2: I'm just saying. So
3: right.
2: Then you contrast it with Realtor.com, you know, the whole nine. So, Mark.
3: Right. And you just got a new house, right? And
2: that's
3: so
2: right.
3: You're still in that situation.
2: Yeah, no, I'm still painting walls and doing all that. In fact, I might have got high last night with all the paint smell in the house. So that was what 4th of July had for me, was painting walls. So, or maybe I should say I watched walls be painted. I don't really do well painting inside the lines, and so I actually was told to just carry things as opposed to actually paint things. So, but
3: I can relate. My wife waved me off the field there a long time ago in that department.
2: It's
3: it's
2: a smart move, Mark. Just screw it up early so that you don't have to do it later. I mean, that's how I played
3: good point.
2: It.
3: Yeah.
2: So it worked out well for me. So make sure to follow Mark's newest venture. It's called The Hamrick Brief. You find it at thehamrickbrief.substack.com. is where you find it online, so make sure to check that out during the week, folks. Mark, always appreciate you coming on the show, and of course we'll catch up again next Monday.
3: Always a pleasure, Toby. Have a great week. Really appreciate it.
2: All right, there he goes. He is Mark Hamrick with the Hamrick Brief, so always appreciate him. It's 52 minutes after 7. Let's check in on the 5 things you need to know. Here's Jay Jones.
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4: From the KARN newsroom, I'm Jay Jones. The group behind the proposed Arkansas Educational Rights Amendment for AR Kids announced on Friday that it fell short of the required almost 91,000 signatures needed to qualify for the 2026 ballot. The proposed amendment would have in part required every elementary or secondary school that receives any state or local funds to meet identical academic standards and the identical standards for accreditation set forth by the General Assembly or when authorized by the Department of Education. A body was recovered from the water beneath a bridge between Little Rock and North Little Rock on Saturday night, according to Pulaski County Sheriff's Office. Authorities responded about 7:30 p.m. to a report of a body floating in the water. Arkansas Game and Fish Commission recovered the body, and the Pulaski County Sheriff's Office Criminal Investigation Division is investigating. Little Rock police are investigating a deadly shooting that happened early Sunday morning on Asher Avenue. When officers arrived, they discovered an adult male and a juvenile who both had gunshot wounds. The adult died at the scene. The juvenile was taken to a nearby hospital where they were listed in critical condition. Starting tomorrow, Energy will be working with community partners that administer the Low-Income Home Energy Assistance Program, or LIHEAP, which works to provide financial assistance to eligible households to help cover energy costs. To make the process as easy as possible for customers planning to apply for LIHEAP assistance, you need to bring the following items.

0: items: a driver's license or state-issued ID, social security card or number, proof of all income, your most recent utility bills for cooling and heating regardless of your service provider, and your lease agreement if living in subsidized housing or if utilities aren't included in rent. In an era where NIL money has transformed college athletics, it's easier for people to get caught up in the numbers and the dollar signs. But for Malvern native and Kansas running back Jalen Dupree, he decided to show his appreciation by donating $3,000 to the Malvern football program and $2,000 to the Malvern Boys and Girls Club. He also plans to donate money to the AAU travel basketball team he competed on. From the KRN newsroom, I'm Jay Jones.
1: 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We got another look at the money news, traffic, and weather. That is all coming up next here on First News. 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
1: Hey, good Monday morning to you. 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
9: Monday.
1: 57 minutes after 7. Let's see what's going on with the traffic and weather. Here's Paul Weber.
10: With a look at your Southern Bay Corp traffic this Monday morning, we're off to a good start. State police have no accidents to report. Same traffic building up at the North Interchange and I-30 eastbound from 430 back to Alexander. Other than that, no major issues around the metro. Let's buckle up and be careful. That's your Southern Bay Corp traffic. Southern Bay Corp, well, builders for everyone, now serving Little Rock with the Arkansas Traffic Network. I'm Paul Weber.
1: 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Taking a look at your weather today, going to be some sun as we see. That'll get a little cloudy as the day goes on. Maybe a thunderstorm later today. Going to be humid, high in the low 90s. Tonight, that thunderstorm possible. Otherwise, going to see some clouds, low around 71 tomorrow. Cloudy in the morning, then gets a little brighter sun-wise in the afternoon, high around 92 currently. We are hanging out at 74 degrees right now. Got nice, mostly sunny skies above Central Arkansas. As we check in on the money news once again, we do that with Morgan Stanley Wealth Management's Lou Graham. And Lou, good morning.
5: Hey, good Monday morning. U.S. stock futures rising this morning ahead of a week that will challenge investors' appetite for the AI trade again. That according to this morning's Wall Street Journal. The NASDAQ 100 futures up more than 1% after the long holiday weekend. Assigned traders are brushing off the AI worries for now that have jolted stocks in recent weeks. That optimism will face a test tomorrow when chip giant Samsung expected to share second quarter updates. SK Hynix's $29 billion U.S. stock market listing will follow just a few days later in what's set to be one of the biggest share sales in history. Meanwhile, SpaceX's fast-track entry into the NASDAQ 100 tomorrow set to spark a flurry of trading. We'll see if that happens or not. Overseas this morning, a lower close in Tokyo, higher for Hong Kong share prices up about 1% for their major index over there. Over here, expecting a good pop for the NASDAQ, the S&P a little bit higher, the Dow up just a fraction. We'll see if that holds in the 8:30 opening or not. Arkansas share prices, Dillard shares down 5.3% for the week, down 9.8% for the year. We're back in 30 minutes.
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11: I'm Chris Foster, Fox News. Team USA hopes to have star striker Flo Balogun playing in their World Cup soccer match against Belgium tonight in Seattle. His suspension for stepping on an opponent's ankle in the last match is lifted after a phone call to FIFA's president from President Trump. Now there's an appeal from Belgium to have it reinstated.
12: Flo got the red card in the last game. That in football means an automatic one-match ban. So at that point, he was not able to play tonight. Then they reversed that decision, suspending the suspension in effect and saying, yes, he is free to play tonight. The Belgian team then lodged a protest. They said they were astonished and they were looking at all available options. And now this morning, we hear that FIFA is giving both Belgium and US soccer federations to lodge their claims as to why their view of this should be the one that FIFA follows through with.
11: Fox's Jonathan Hunt in Seattle, where the match starts in 11 hours with or without Flo Balogun. The six-day funeral procession for Iran's supreme leader, killed on the first day of US-Israel airstrikes, is in the capital, Tehran, today.
13: Ayatollah Ali Khamenei and four of his family members are being mourned during the biggest day of a week of huge memorial ceremonies for the 86-year-old cleric. Mourners hurled stones at a billboard showing President Trump with a bullet aimed at his head, saying, quote, the U.S. killed our father. Others held red placards with the English words, kill Trump, in black letters.
11: Fox's Tanya J. Powers. At least 18 people are reported killed, with dozens more injured in Russian missile and drone strikes in and around Kyiv, Ukraine. Ukraine's President Zelensky is expected to meet with President Trump at the NATO summit starting tomorrow in Ankara, Turkey. And Zelensky wants more U.S. Patriot interceptors to shoot down Russian missiles. There's a shortage made worse by the military operation against Iran. 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
0: From the KRN Newsroom, I'm Jay Jones. Starting tomorrow, Energy will be working with community partners that administer the Low-Income Home Energy Assistance Program, or LIHEAP, which works to provide financial assistance to eligible households to help cover energy costs. To make the process as easy as possible for customers planning to apply for LIHEAP assistance, you need to bring the following items: a driver's license or state-issued ID, Social Security card or number, proof of all income, your most recent utility bills for cooling and heating regardless of your service provider, and your lease agreement if living in subsidized housing or if utilities aren't included in rent. In an era where NIL money has transformed college athletics, it's easier for people to get caught up in the numbers and the dollar signs. But for Malvern native and Kansas running back Jalen Dupree, he decided to show his appreciation by donating $3,000 to the Malvern football program and $2,000 to the Malvern Boys and Girls Club. He also plans to donate money to the AAU travel basketball team he competed on. The group behind the proposed Arkansas Educational Rights Amendment for AR Kids announced on Friday that it fell short of the required almost 91,000 signatures needed to qualify for the 2026 ballot. The proposed amendment would have in part required every elementary or secondary school that receives any state or local funds to meet identical academic standards and the identical standards for accreditation set forth by the General Assembly or when authorized by the Department of Education. From the KRN Newsroom, I'm Jay Jones. 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
15: For the News Radio 1029 KRN Weather Center, I'm KRK Fox 16 meteorologist Jenna Warner. Monday, highs will make it into the low 90s, but we will see scattered showers and storms likely midday into the afternoon and early evening. Showers and storms likely to subside around sunset. One or two of those could be strong to severe, and Tuesday is going to be a rinse, lather, and repeat kind of day. Highs in the low 90s with a few showers and storms likely into the afternoon and evening. I'm KRK Fox 16 meteorologist Jenna Warner from the News Radio 1029 KRN Weather Center.
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16: And good Monday morning to you. Welcome into the 8 o'clock hour of First News. Coming up this hour, we will get into some of the local headlines in just a few moments. Also on the back half, we'll talk with Tanya Powers from Fox News Radio. Get a little more insight on the World Cup. Of course, drama taking place around the U.S. game tonight. So had the suspension of Balogun thrown out by the suspension was suspended by FIFA. Now the suspension that was suspended is being appealed by Belgium. So we'll get into some of that coming up here in just a moment, and then hopefully Tanya will have some more insight for us on the back half of the hour. Of course, right before this hour ends, we'll give away our first pair of Evanescence tickets. That'll be for this coming Saturday night at Simmons Bank Arena. So you need to send the keyword FALLEN That is the name of Evanescence's first album that they put out back in 2003, Fallen, F-A-L-L-E-N. Send that to 501-403-5276. We'll get you in the drawing at the end of this hour. While you're doing that, we're going to check some traffic and weather. Here is Paul Weber.
10: Sponsor of the Maycorp traffic this Monday morning. State police have no accidents to report. Still seeing heavy traffic at the North Interchange and I-30 eastbound from 430 back to Alexander. Other than that, no major issues around the metro. Let's buckle up and be careful. That's just Southern Maycorp traffic. Southern Maycorp, world builders for everyone. Now serving Little Rock with the Arkansas Traffic Network. I'm Paul Weber.
19: Today, expect a mix of sun and clouds, later turning cloudy with a chance of a thunderstorm bringing humid conditions. High temperatures will reach 90 degrees. Tonight, there is a chance of a thunderstorm in the evening, otherwise remaining cloudy with a low of 71 degrees. Tomorrow, anticipate more thunderstorm activity with cloudy skies in the morning, giving way to times of sun and clouds in the afternoon. High temperatures will reach 92 degrees. Moving into Wednesday, expect a mix of clouds and sun throughout the day with the possibility of a thunderstorm in the afternoon. High temperatures will once again reach 92 degrees. I'm AccuWeather meteorologist Jason Caterina.
16: And currently we're at 76 degrees right now. We got mostly sunny skies above central Arkansas. It's News Radio 102.9 KARN.
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41: A better life with Dr. Sanjay Gupta.
42: There are lots of things you can measure to get an idea of how healthy you are at any given moment. Temperature, heart rate, blood pressure, just to name a few. But how about how healthy you will be and how long you're likely to live? According to a new study out of the University at Buffalo, two simple strength tests are pretty accurate at predicting longevity in older women. One is hand grip strength, and the other is how quickly people can stand up from a seated position without using their arms. By the way, I remember interviewing former President Jimmy Carter when he was quite old and being really impressed how he just popped out of the chair without using his arms. Not a lot of older people can actually do that. But I think the message here is that maintaining strength as you age is going to help you perform everyday activities, but also help you avoid injury and stay independent. I'm Dr. Sanjay Gupta, helping you live a better life.
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16: Hey, good Monday morning to you. Hopefully you're getting a good start to the day. It'll be another nice warm one here in central Arkansas. As far as getting into some of the headlines this morning, so I want to go back to last Friday. Of course, most people had the day off, but there was some things going on, and as Arkansans rejected the so-called Educational Rights Amendment. That's the second election cycle in a row that thing has gone down in flames. Organizers fell short of the needed signatures to get it on the ballot in November. Didn't even submit signatures when the deadline came up on Friday. Now, conversely, the Protect AR Rights, they did submit signatures. They submitted 108,837 signatures to the Secretary of State. And so they're trying to get the Arkansas Ballot Measures Rights Amendment up on the ballot for this fall. And so they say they hit all 75 Arkansas counties. And so we'll see if all the signatures that they turned in are legit. And if so, I believe that'll go on to the ballot. But the Secretary of State's office is now verifying these submitted signatures and making sure that they do have enough collected to valid signatures to qualify for the ballot. We also found out at the end of last week, as fiscal year 2026 ended for the state, we get into the new year as of July 1st, found out that we had $655 million in surplus to end the fiscal year 2026. That's a lot of extra money for no real reason, right? I mean, we're just filling up some bank accounts for the state at this point. Always nice to have a little bit of savings, but $655 million, probably a little too much. And this, again, this is a huge number compared to what they expected. You know, they project a surplus number. And this was well above that projected number. Also well above last year's surplus number, which was about $368 million. So this year, $655 million. So just it all points to one big thing, and that's that we should do more work on the income tax. I know we just had a 0.2% drop in the income tax, but that's not enough. Obviously, with $655 million still being extra, still being surplus. So hopefully we'll get to see some movement on that. I don't know if that happens this year as a special session, or if you wait till next year when the state legislature is in session. So that would be, I don't know, end of January, February of next year that would happen. So we'll see, but this is a lot of money, and it's just growing and growing and growing. So hopefully we'll do something about that sooner than later. We have drama at the World Cup. Of course, U.S. men's national soccer team preparing to take on Belgium in the World Cup tonight, as both countries are making the case pertaining to the prior suspension of the American player, Belugin. Fox's Jonathan Hunt is reporting from Seattle with the latest on Flo Belugin.
0: Flo got the red card in the last game. That in football means an automatic one match ban. So at that point, he was not able to play tonight. Then they reversed that decision, suspending the suspension in effect and saying, yes, he is free to play tonight. The Belgian team then lodged a protest. They said they were astonished and they were looking at all available options. And now this morning we hear that FIFA is giving both Belgium and US soccer federations to lodge their claims as to why their view of this should be the one that FIFA follows through with.
16: Yeah, it's going to be entertaining any way that you slice it. That's Fox's Jonathan Hunt in Seattle this morning. Belugin receiving that one game suspension when the U.S. was playing Bosnia-Herzegovina last week. So we'll see. I mean, this is, FIFA said they invoked Article 27 of the FDC. That's their rules list. And that the red card suspension is now suspended. And that Belugin would go on a 1 year probationary period. And if he, minds his P's and Q's, then the suspension will never take place. He basically got probation for it. So we'll see. President Trump obviously made a phone call about this. No one that's reporting about the phone call is saying he asked them to overturn it. It sounds like he was more asking for clarification on what this was. It sounds like he did say, well, that seems like it's an overreaction. But it was the White House World Cup Task Force head Andrew Giuliani, the Commerce Secretary Howard Lutnick. They were at the Bosnia game with the U.S., and so they saw it live and in person, and that they kind of put together these lawyers that are outside of the Trump administration. They're probably aligned with Trump, but not in the Trump administration technically, and they put a case together. And that case was really, it was around the slow-motion instant replay that they used to give the red card in the replay of it. And so and they argued that violated FIFA rules. That's according to Clay Travis. He posted that on X last night. Then FIFA's independent committee reviewed the decision and agreed the penalty was incorrectly given and rescinded it under the Rule 27 authority. Belgium then comes back and says, well, there's another rule further down that says they can't do that with Rule 27. So we'll see how that comes out in this appeal. So, you know, Belgium obviously appealing, and then the U.S. may appeal the appealing of the suspension of the suspension. So we'll see. It's Kamala Harris probably really loving this because, I mean, it's a word salad like you wouldn't believe. So I would imagine she is enjoying the heck out of this. So a couple of other sports notes this morning. Of course, the Travs, they had a tough time in Springfield with the Cardinals last week. They won the first game on Tuesday. Then they lost four in a row. And then yesterday, Adam Leverett threw a strong five innings outing. Connor Sharping homered, and Hunter Fitzgerald hit a two-run triple as the Travelers rolled to a 10-2 win. So they end up losing the series 4-2. They take the day off today, travel day, and they continue the road trip with the first of six games at Amarillo this week. So that's a rare 2 weeks on the road for the Travs right now. So that is a big one. Also, the other thing with the World Cup, by the way, from the last 24 hours, Brazil is out as they lose to Norway yesterday, 2-1. Erik Haaland is the big guy, Erling Haaland for Norway. He had two goals. And then you've got, and that, by the way, that marks Brazil's earliest World Cup exit since 1990. They're not as good as they used to be right now. So they just don't have the star players that they used to have. And then Mexico and England played the late cap at the Azteca Stadium. I believe this is the first time in 89 matches that Mexico has lost in Azteca Stadium. So they lose to England 3-2. So that's a huge win for England. So, a lot of, and then of course you've got all the, U.S. and Belgium business, and that'll come to fruition at 7:00 tonight on Fox when those two teams square off on the pitch. So, lots of fun things to watch in the World Cup over the next 12 hours or so. It is 18 minutes after 8:00. So let's check in on the traffic and weather once again. Here is Paul Weber.
10: With a look at your Southern Bay Cork traffic this Monday morning, state police have no accidents to report. We're seeing no major issues around the metro. Let's buckle up and be careful. And let's have a magnificent Monday. That's your Southern Bay Cork traffic. Southern Bay Cork, world builders for everyone, now serving Little Rock with the Arkansas Traffic Network. I'm Paul Weber.
19: Today, expect a mix of sun and clouds, later turning cloudy with a chance of a thunderstorm. It'll be humid with a high of 90. Tonight, there is a possibility of a thunderstorm in the evening, otherwise remaining cloudy with a low of 71. Tomorrow, anticipate a thunderstorm starting off cloudy in the morning, but transitioning to a mix of clouds and sun in the afternoon with a high of 92. Wednesday will bring a mix of clouds and sun throughout the day with a chance of a thunderstorm in the afternoon and a high of 92. I'm AccuWeather meteorologist Jason Caterina.
16: Currently, we're at 76 degrees right now, mostly sunny skies up above us as we check in on the five things you need to know with Jay Jones.
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2: From the KRN Newsroom, I'm Jay Jones. The group behind the proposed Arkansas Educational Rights Amendment for AR Kids announced on Friday that it fell short of the required almost 91,000 signatures needed to qualify for the 2026 ballot. The proposed amendment would have in part required every elementary or secondary school that receives any state or local funds to meet identical academic standards and the identical standards for accreditation set forth by the General Assembly or when authorized by the Department of Education. A body was recovered from the water beneath a bridge between Little Rock and North Little Rock on Saturday night, according to Pulaski County Sheriff's Office. Authorities responded about 7:30 p.m. to a report of a body floating in the water. Arkansas Game and Fish Commission recovered the body, and the Pulaski County Sheriff's Office Criminal Investigation Division is investigating. Little Rock police are investigating a deadly shooting that happened early Sunday morning on Asher Avenue. When officers arrived, they discovered an adult male and a juvenile who both had gunshot wounds. The adult died at the scene. The juvenile was taken to a nearby hospital where they were listed in critical condition. Starting tomorrow, Energy will be working with community partners that administer the Low-Income Home Energy Assistance Program, or LIHEAP, which works to provide financial assistance to eligible households to help cover energy costs. To make the process as easy as possible for customers planning to apply for LIHEAP assistance, you need to bring the following items: a driver's license or state-issued ID, Social Security card or number, proof of all income, your most recent utility bills for cooling and heating regardless of your service provider, and your lease agreement if living in subsidized housing or if utilities aren't included in rent. In an era where NIL money has transformed college athletics, it's easier for people to get caught up in the numbers and the dollar signs. But for Malvern native and Kansas running back Jalen Dupree, he decided to show his appreciation by donating $3,000 to the Malvern football program and $2,000 to the Malvern Boys and Girls Club. He also plans to donate money to the AAU travel basketball team he competed on. From the KRN Newsroom, I'm Jay Jones.
16: All right. Thank you, Jay. We appreciate that. Of course, one of the greatest things that goes on every 4th of July, every Independence Day, is the, for me at least, the hot dog eating contest at Coney Island. I watch it every year. I actually missed it live this year. It was a little early in the day. And so, but did catch it on replay probably about 2 in the afternoon. So that was good. And Joey Chestnut, he wins again. And so he wins his 18th title at the hot dog eating contest. And here's the official announcement before they gave him the mustard yellow belt.
3: This is the 18-time champion of the world with 66 Nathan's Famous hot dogs and buns in 10 minutes, Joey Chestnut!
16: Yeah, it's a big deal. It's a big deal. So and they, you know, they do a bunch of, you know, they have the female hot dog eating contest. They also had lemonade drinking contest going on. Dude puked all over the table after the end of that one. So that was kind of fun. But always a good time. One of these days, probably go hit Coney Island for the 4th of July and see that thing live and in person. Eat a whole pile of Nathan's hot dogs myself, probably. Though I think they've switched. I don't think it's the Nathan's hot dogs anymore. I think they're using something else. I feel like that was a story a year or two ago that Nathan's was out and it was somebody else. Because Nathan's used to have their name on this on the hot dog eating contest, and it's not on there anymore. So it is 23 minutes after 8 o'clock. We'll be right back with some more money news, traffic, and weather is headed your way. It's First News here on News Radio 102.9 KARN.
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41: A better life with Dr. Sanjay Gupta.
42: A colleague of mine went to a meeting of the primetime seniors the other week. There are programs like this all over the country for people in their 60s, 70s, 80s, and beyond to stay active. It's not just something to keep older folks busy. It helps to keep their bodies in shape and their brains sharp. Showing up with a good attitude is a must, and research shows that having the right mindset actually does lead to better physical aging. So if you need some suggestions to boost your positivity, experts we talked to recommended focusing on goals, which can boost your confidence. Practice gratitude, they said. One of the seniors my colleague met told her that just waking up in the morning is, quote, better than the alternative. That's true. Focus on the things you can control. Diet and exercise, and very importantly, surround yourself with positive people, because that can be contagious. I'm Dr. Sanjay Gupta, helping you live a better life.
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16: 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Should have put that in the time capsule, to be honest with you. We put a diamond in, by the way, from the creators of diamonds here in Arkansas. That's what all 50 states put something into the time capsule, if you missed that, that got buried. It's not supposed to be dug up for 250 years. Arkansas put in a diamond, so that was our contribution. 27 minutes after 8, let's check some traffic and weather. Here's Paul Weber.
10: With a look at your Southern Bay Corp traffic this Monday morning, State Police have no accidents to report. We're seeing no major issues around the metro. Let's buckle up and be careful. And let's have a magnificent Monday. That's your Southern Bay Corp traffic. Southern Bay Corp, world builders for everyone, now serving Little Rock with the Arkansas Traffic Network. I'm Paul Weber.
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19: Expect a mix of sun and clouds, later turning cloudy with a chance of a thunderstorm bringing humid conditions. High temperatures will reach 90 degrees. Tonight, there is a chance of a thunderstorm in the evening, otherwise remaining cloudy with a low of 71 degrees. Tomorrow, anticipate more thunderstorm activity with cloudy skies in the morning, giving way to times of sun and clouds in the afternoon. High temperatures will reach 92 degrees. Moving into Wednesday, expect a mix of clouds and sun throughout the day with the possibility of a thunderstorm in the afternoon. High temperatures will once again reach 92 degrees. I'm AccuWeather meteorologist Jason Caterina.
16: And currently we're at 76 degrees right now, mostly sunny skies across central Arkansas, though some clouds probably on the way as the day progresses. Let's get another look at the money news right before we open up the markets this morning. We do that with Morgan Stanley Wealth Management's Lou Graham. And Lou, good morning.
20: Good Monday morning. The 8:30 bell to kick off this week's trading in just about a minute. The Dow Jones Industrial Average starts at a new all-time high after gaining 1.1% in Thursday's activity at 52,900. So far this year, the Dow up 10%. The NASDAQ up about 11% so far this year after dropping 0.8% in Friday's activity. The S&P was flat. It starts this week at 74.83. So far this year, up 9.3%. Arkansas-based company shares, all six Central Arkansas share prices lower for the week. Year-to-date, WestRock shares up about 73%, dropped 25% last week. It starts at $7.06 a share. Unity shares down 4% on Thursday, up 53% so far this year. Dillard shares down 5.3% for the week, down almost 10% for the year. On Thursday, it closed a little bit higher at $547.21 a share. We'll see if we get that higher opening forecast or not. We'll come back with more at 8:53. Toby?
16: All right. Thank you, Lou. Hopefully, we'll be talking about some green on the screen is what we're hoping for. Fallen is your keyword, F-A-L-L-E-N. That's the first album ever put out by Evanescence. Send Fallen to 501-403-5276.
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22: Fox News, I'm Therese Crowley. President Trump rings the opening bells of the New York Stock Exchange and the NASDAQ to herald the Trump savings accounts for American babies. Launching a very busy week, he heads for Turkey later for the NATO summit with allies who are not helpful on Iran. While the streets of Iran echo with death to America chants at their extended July 4th funeral for the Ayatollah killed in the U.S.-Israel airstrikes, Prime Minister Benjamin Netanyahu tells Fox.
23: I think that if the Iranian people were given a chance, they'd throw these bums out. And I think we have to recognize that. They are not America's friend. And we should not let them have nuclear weapons.
22: Accused Charlie Kirk assassin Tyler Robinson in his Provo, Utah preliminary hearing today. 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
2: From the KRN Newsroom, I'm Jay Jones. Starting tomorrow, Energy will be working with community partners that administer the Low-Income Home Energy Assistance Program, or LIHEAP, which works to provide financial assistance to eligible households to help cover energy costs. To make the process as easy as possible for customers planning to apply for LIHEAP assistance, you need to bring the following items: a driver's license or state-issued ID, Social Security card or number, proof of all income, your most recent utility bills for cooling and heating regardless of your service provider, and your lease agreement if living in subsidized housing or if utilities aren't included in rent. In an era where NIL money has transformed college athletics, it's easier for people to get caught up in the numbers and the dollar signs. But for Malvern native and Kansas running back Jalen Dupree, he decided to show his appreciation by donating $3,000 to the Malvern football program and $2,000 to the Malvern Boys and Girls Club. He also plans to donate money to the AAU travel basketball team he competed on. The group behind the proposed Arkansas Educational Rights Amendment for AR Kids announced on Friday that it fell short of the required almost 91,000 signatures needed to qualify for the 2026 ballot. The proposed amendment would have in part required every elementary or secondary school that receives any state or local funds to meet identical academic standards and the identical standards for accreditation set forth by the General Assembly or when authorized by the Department of Education. From the KRN Newsroom, I'm Jay Jones. 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
0: For the News Radio 1029 KRN Weather Center, I'm KRK Fox 16 meteorologist Jenna Warner. Monday, highs will make it into the low 90s, but we will see scattered showers and storms likely midday into the afternoon and early evening. Showers and storms likely to subside around sunset. One or two of those could be strong to severe, and Tuesday is going to be a rinse, lather, and repeat kind of day. Highs in the low 90s with a few showers and storms likely into the afternoon and evening. I'm KRK Fox 16 meteorologist Jenna Warner from the News Radio 1029 KRN Weather Center.
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16: Hey, good Monday morning to you. Welcome back to First News. It is the 6th of July. It's about 36 minutes after 8 o'clock. Coming up, we're going to talk a little World Cup with Tanya J. Powers from Fox News Radio. see if there's any more news on the drama going on around this U.S.-Belgium game for tonight. So we'll get the latest on that. Fallen is your keyword that you want to send in to win Evanescence tickets this morning. Fallen was their first album back in 2003. And, of course, had their big hit, Bring Me to Life, which, of course, won a Grammy for them. But send Fallen to 501-403-5276. I'll get you in the drawing right before 9 o'clock this morning. Right now, we're going to check some traffic and weather with Paul Weber.
5: With a look at your Southern Maycorp traffic this Monday morning, state police have no accidents to report. We're seeing no major issues around the metro. Let's buckle up and be careful. And let's have a magnificent Monday. That's your Southern Maycorp traffic. Southern Maycorp, world builders for everyone. 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I'm Paul Weber.
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19: Expect a mix of sun and clouds, later turning cloudy with a chance of a thunderstorm. It'll be humid with a high of 90. Tonight, there is a possibility of a thunderstorm in the evening, otherwise remaining cloudy with a low of 71. Tomorrow, anticipate a thunderstorm starting off cloudy in the morning, but transitioning to a mix of clouds and sun in the afternoon with a high of 92. Wednesday will bring a mix of clouds and sun throughout the day with a chance of a thunderstorm in the afternoon and a high of 92. I'm AccuWeather meteorologist Jason Caterina.
16: And currently, we're at 78 degrees right now. We do have mostly sunny skies across central Arkansas as we head back to the American Leak Detection phone line. Talk some World Cup drama. Got a lot of drama right now with the U.S. team getting ready to play in Seattle tonight versus the Belgium team. Now joining us is Tanya J. Powers from Fox News Radio. And Tanya, good morning to you. And of course, a lot of drama, as I was just saying, playing out. And so can we start with, do you have any insight on how FIFA came to the determination to reverse the red card on the U.S. player, Flo Belogin? Do we know how they came to the determination that, okay, he was suspended, but now he's not suspended?
9: That is a very good question. Short answer is no. I'm not really sure how they came to this determination. I think a lot of people, including the Belgians, would like to know how they came to that decision.
16: Mm-hmm.
9: Matter of fact, the Belgian Soccer Federation has demanded an explanation from FIFA about that decision to let Flo Balogun play at the World Cup, despite getting that red card in the previous game. That is usually, according to the regulations and the rules, that's what happens. You get a red card, that's a pretty serious thing. So the punishment for that is, or the penalty for that is, you're going to sit out the next game.
16: Mm-hmm.
9: You're suspended for it. Which was going to be the case. You know, there's back and forth over, was that the right call? Should
16: right.
9: that have been the call? Should he have been given the red card in the first place? That is a whole different debate. The whole thing is that he got one, and then President Trump called up FIFA and apparently inquired as to what was happening with that. I'm not really sure what the phone call entailed.
16: Mm-hmm.
9: We do have confirmation that he did call them up and talk to them.
16: Yeah.
9: Over the weekend, that's the thing that has really kind of thrust this into the spotlight. You've got people who have cared less about the World Cup and don't know anything about soccer who now are invested in this because your President Trump is now involved.
16: Yeah.
9: The whole thing has kind of gotten a political tinge that it didn't have, like, to that extent before now. So the Belgians obviously are very upset. The reason they're upset is because that's who the U.S. is supposed to play or is going to play this evening in Seattle.
16: Mm-hmm.
9: The winner of that goes on to the quarterfinals.
16: Yes.
9: So you've got the round of 16 games today, 3 o'clock Eastern, Portugal and Spain, 8 o'clock Eastern, USA and Belgium. Whoever wins that USA-Belgium, the U.S. wins, they face either Portugal or Spain in the quarterfinals. So it's a pretty big deal.
16: Yeah, I mean, and the U.S.-Belgium game, I mean, that's a good one, obviously has all this drama around it. But the Portugal-Spain game, that, folks, is by far the best game of the day. Portugal's ranked 7th in the world, and Spain's ranked 3rd in the world. So that's a big-time matchup. But going back to Belgium's appeal, and obviously I think a lot of people are mad at the U.S. team now because Trump got involved. Do we know what the process is for Belgium's appeal? Do we know, is there any time that they have set as a deadline to come out with any decision on this appeal by Belgium? Because obviously these teams got to set their starting lineups. The people are going to want to know betting wise who's playing, who's not playing. Do we know anything about the appeals process with Belgium?
9: That's a good question. And obviously they don't have a lot of time to, make up their mind about this. The game's at 8 o'clock Eastern tonight. So I don't know how fast they expected to have an answer to it. But the other, there's just one other kind of like piece of this that I find very interesting. Mm-hmm. You had the other two co-host nations are out of the tournament as of this weekend. They both lost their matches. Mexico and England, I know that's a heartbreaker for a lot of the Mexico fans that I know personally. Yeah. They will be feeling a some sort of way today for sure about that. But the thing is, a player from the England team also got a red card during that game.
16: Mm-hmm.
9: And now the question is, okay, well, does the prime minister need to give somebody a call? Like, is there now a precedent for this? And can you make that argument if you're whoever England takes on next?
16: Yeah, no. Look, if I'm the English prime minister, I'm on the phone already going, hey, you took a call from Trump. You're going to have to take a call from me. I want to know what's going on. And so we'll see if that happens. I did see that for Mexico, first time in 89 matches at the Azteca Stadium that they've lost. The other stat that I saw that's very interesting, Tanya, is 1962. Was the last time the red card was overturned in a World Cup. So it's been quite some time. This does not happen very often that a red card gets overturned.
9: No.
16: This is very history making. And so we'll see if it stays history making or if that does get overturned by FIFA before the end of the day. Any other, obviously you've got Canada losing, you mentioned Mexico losing, so you've got the two other host countries, they're out of the competition at this point. Any other big headlines from the weekend that we may have missed while we were celebrating America's 250th birthday?
9: That seems to be the big ones as far as the wrap-up. That seems to be the ones that seem elected right now. We're just kind of waiting on the decision.
16: Okay, well, we will see what goes on. So, Tanya, always appreciate the information. Thanks for coming on the show, and we'll catch up with you later on this week.
9: Thank you.
16: There goes Tanya J. Powers from Fox News Radio, so I always appreciate her here on the show. But yeah, 1962, the last time that they overturned a red card in the World Cup. And so this does not get done very often. They do have this provision, with Article 27 or something like that, is what they hedged on to say, hey, we can do this. Belgium, I did see, came back and said, no, there's another rule further down, it's like Article, 507 or something, on page 3. But nonetheless, they say that later on in the rules, it says you can't overturn the red card. And so I think that the real brass tacks of this is that if you watch soccer a lot, and that's not me, but I have talked to some people who watch a lot of soccer, and I've asked, is that a legitimate red card? Was the intent to injure from what you can tell in this situation? I've watched the replay 100 times on this, on him hitting the ankle of the other player. And I did not run into anybody who said that is a red card. I ran into people that said that's a yellow card. You should get a yellow card, but that's not really a suspendable offense when you put it up against other red cards that have been given, World Cup or otherwise. And so, to me, it sounds like the call was overplayed for the situation, so that's good that it gets overturned. Now we'll see what happens on this appeals process, so that's what we're waiting to see. It is 45 minutes after 8. We'll be right back on News Radio 102.9 KARN.
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16: Hey, good Monday morning to you. Welcome back to First News here on the 6th of July. It is 47 minutes after 8, so we need to check in on the traffic and weather. Here's Paul Weber.
5: With a look at your Southern Baycorp traffic this Monday morning, state police have no accidents to report. We're seeing no major issues around the metro. Let's buckle up and be careful. And let's have a magnificent Monday. That's your Southern Baycorp traffic. Southern Baycorp, world builders for everyone, now serving Little Rock with the Arkansas Traffic Network. I'm Paul Weber.
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19: Today, expect a mix of sun and clouds, later turning cloudy with a chance of a thunderstorm bringing humid conditions. High temperatures will reach 90 degrees. Tonight, there is a chance of a thunderstorm in the evening, otherwise remaining cloudy with a low of 71 degrees. Tomorrow, anticipate more thunderstorm activity with cloudy skies in the morning, giving way to times of sun and clouds in the afternoon. High temperatures will reach 92 degrees. Moving into Wednesday, expect a mix of clouds and sun throughout.

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2: It happened early Sunday morning on Asher Avenue. When officers arrived, they discovered an adult male and a juvenile who both had gunshot wounds. The adult died at the scene. The juvenile was taken to a nearby hospital where they were listed in critical condition. Starting tomorrow, Energy will be working with community partners that administer the Low-Income Home Energy Assistance Program, or LIHEAP, which works to provide financial assistance to eligible households to help cover energy costs. To make the process as easy as possible for customers planning to apply for LIHEAP assistance, you need to bring the following items: a driver's license or state-issued ID, Social Security card or number, proof of all income, your most recent utility bills for cooling and heating regardless of your service provider, and your lease agreement if living in subsidized housing or if utilities aren't included in rent. In an era where NIL money has transformed college athletics, it's easier for people to get caught up in the numbers and the dollar signs. But for Malvern native and Kansas running back Jalen Dupree, he decided to show his appreciation by donating $3,000 to the Malvern football program and $2,000 to the Malvern Boys and Girls Club. He also plans to donate money to the AAU travel basketball team he competed on. From the KRN Newsroom, I'm Jay Jones.
3: All right, thank you, Jay. It is time to give away some Evanescence tickets. Of course, a lot of Little Rock ties with Evanescence. Amy Lee being the top of that. Ben Moody, of course, started the band with her. He's not in the band anymore. But we've had you sending in the keyword Fallen. That was the first album by Evanescence. Had this song on it, which won him a Grammy. Yeah, from Pulaski Academy to the Grammys for Amy Lee anyway. So, and of course, going to be at the Simmons Bank Arena this Saturday. And you can buy tickets at Ticketmaster.com. So our winner coming out of the hat this morning is 5905. 5905 is going to be our winner of the first pair of tickets. We're going to have tickets all week long to Evanescence. So, and this will be a Saturday night at Simmons Bank Arena. So be listening. We'll get you the keywords each morning. Maybe play a little Name That Tune for a Trivia Tuesday tomorrow. As far as the entertainment file, doesn't matter what's on TV tonight because it's all about the World Cup. You can start at 2 o'clock. By the way, looking at the traffic levels this morning, a lot of you took Monday off also. So you'll be available at 2 o'clock this afternoon for Portugal in Spain. As I said earlier this hour, Portugal, the seventh ranked team in the world. Spain's number three, so it's a top 10 matchup. Then you've got the U.S. and Belgium. We'll see what goes on with the drama around that game. The U.S. is 16th in the world. Belgium is 9th in the world. The experts saying this is a coin toss game. They're not really making either one of them a favorite, so we'll see what goes on there. And, of course, anything else doesn't really matter as far as the TV today, at least in my world. The one thing that went on over the weekend that I'm sure a lot of people paid attention to. I did not personally. But Taylor Swift and Travis Kelce did get married at Madison Square Garden. Here's the part that I liked. They donated $26 million to 20 charities ahead of the wedding last Friday. And two of the charities that they picked out were Brad Paisley's The Store and then Dolly Parton's Imagination Library. Now, The Store is a nonprofit grocery store in Nashville that's founded by Brad and his wife. Didn't say how much money they got, but he said that it's going to feed a whole lot of families. And then Dolly Parton's Imagination Library, it got $2 million. And it's a program that mails free books to kids from birth until they're 5 years old. And that program sends out more than 3 million books each month. So that's a good one to donate some money to as well. The $26 million. Apparently, what I read on this, I didn't know this, Taylor Swift's favorite number is 13, and so this was 13 times 2 because there's two of them now. So I guess Travis just got told, hey, 13's now your favorite number as well. So that's how they got to the $26 million that they donated to some 20 charities. That was just two of them that we mentioned this morning. So it's 54 minutes after 8 o'clock. We'll be right back to wrap things up. It's First News here on News Radio 1029 KARN.
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4: 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They're leaving New York. 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
8: Few people now have asked me about a TikTok trend that they've come across. It's called 75 Hard. The challenge was created by entrepreneur and author Andy Frisella, who calls it a, quote, transformative mental toughness program and an Ironman for your brain. So here's what it entails. Eat a structured diet with no alcohol, drink a gallon of water, read 10 pages of nonfiction, take a progress photo, and complete two 45-minute workouts, one of them outdoors, every day, for 75 days. Quite a challenge. We asked CNN fitness contributor Dana Santis about this, who reminded us that sustainable fitness isn't about punishment or proving discipline through extremes. It's about building habits that integrate into your lifestyle in a way that feels supportive and repeatable. If you ask me, that's going to be the key to long-term success. I'm Dr. Sanjay Gupta, helping you live a better life.
9: 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Welcome back to First News. Getting ready to wrap things up here on the Monday and send you off to the Chris Plant Show. Starts right after 9 o'clock here on the radio station. But we do need that final look at the traffic and the weather. We do that with Paul Weber.
10: With a look at your Southern Baycorp traffic this Monday morning, state police have no accidents to report. We're seeing no major issues around the metro. Let's buckle up and be careful. And let's have a magnificent Monday. That's your Southern Baycorp traffic. 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
12: Today, expect a mix of sun and clouds, later turning cloudy with a chance of a thunderstorm. It'll be humid with a high of 90. Tonight, there is a possibility of a thunderstorm in the evening, otherwise remaining cloudy with a low of 71. Tomorrow, anticipate a thunderstorm starting off cloudy in the morning, but transitioning to a mix of clouds and sun in the afternoon with a high of 92. Wednesday will bring a mix of clouds and sun throughout the day with a chance of a thunderstorm in the afternoon and a high of 92. I'm AccuWeather meteorologist Jason Caterina.
9: And currently we're at 80 degrees right now, mostly sunny skies up above us. Get that final look at the money news, see how the markets open this morning with Morgan Stanley Wealth Management's Lou Graham. And Lou, good morning.
13: Hey, good morning. The Dow Industrial setting a record on Thursday. This morning, a little bit of a selling pressure on that particular average, down about 0.3%. The S&P up about 0.5%. And the NASDAQ, which has been strong most of the morning, up almost 1%. As for Arkansas-based company shares, Dow component Walmart adding to some of that downside. It's down a little bit more than 1% to $110.54 a share. Murphy Oil down just a fraction. Simmons First shares up a fraction at $22.86. That stock up about 21% so far this year. We'll let you know the results of how things turned out this afternoon at 5:03. Kobe?
9: All right. Thank you, Lou. We appreciate that. Of course, coming up on Tuesday, we'll have the Mike Faison Farmers Insurance Sports Report. We'll be talking some World Cup and that guaranteed. We'll also get an update on the NATO summit. We'll find out a little more about the murder trial of Charlie Kirk, which is getting underway out in Utah. And, of course, we'll have another pair of Evanescence tickets as well. Don't miss Finnegan Show this afternoon at 4. It's always presented by the Minton Law Firm. And, of course, we will see you promptly at 6 a.m. tomorrow morning right back here.
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14: A new high for the Dow. I'm Chris Foster, Fox News. The Dow hits 53,000 for the first time.
15: Ring the bell, Mr. President.
14: After President Trump in the Oval Office rings the opening bell to start the trading day on Wall Street to celebrate the Treasury Department's launch of Trump accounts July 4th, investment accounts for children.
16: We're giving this money to children so they can have a good life.
14: They're for kids born between 2005 and 2025 and 2028, started with $1,000 from the federal government, then up to $5,000 a year in other contributions after that to age 18. Fox confirms that President Trump called soccer's governing body FIFA's president to intervene, and an automatic ban for Team USA's top scorer for tonight's match against Belgium is overturned on review. But now the Belgians are appealing that decision. Phil Balogun was ejected during the last match after stepping on an opponent's ankle.
17: After receiving the red card, Balogun was supposed to miss Monday night's game. The Belgian Soccer Federation is, quote, astonished by FIFA's decision to suspend the ban, citing Article 27 of its disciplinary code. They continued, it's in, quote, direct contradiction of the competition regulations. Jay Berman, Fox News.
14: Prosecutors in Utah today start presenting evidence against Tyler Robinson, conservative activist Charlie Kirk's accused murderer, for a judge to determine if there's enough evidence to proceed with a trial.
18: Family from both sides of this case will come face to face inside the courtroom, sitting just across the aisle from each other. And for the first time since her husband's assassination, Erica Kirk will put her eyes on the man she thinks is responsible. And just this morning, the Kirk family released a statement ahead of today's critical hearing, saying this in part, Charlie was a beloved husband, son, brother, friend, and father. Every court proceeding serves as a painful reminder of his death and the loss that has irrevocably impacted our lives in the lives of his children.
14: Fox's Chandley Painter in Provo, Utah. 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

0: I know. Again, the it was a holiday, so the Democrats had to commit a lot of violence and so on. And had 400 arrested in Newport Beach and dozens shot in Chicago and mass shooting in New York at a backyard barbecue. Children shot targeting the baby. But let me go to this, because flying into Midway Airport in Chicago, Illinois, an airliner, I believe it was a Delta airliner, coming in loaded with people, was fired at from the ground using mortars with fireworks. And listen to the airline pilot aboard this Delta airline going in at 200 feet on approach to the runway at Midway Airport in Chicago.
1: And there are multiple homes near the approach end shooting off fireworks, runway 48 clear to land.
2: Just heard the bang on the plane, so we'll have to take a look at it once we get to the gate. But it was just the mortar that went off underneath, but definitely felt a big bang.
0: Yes, the plane was hit. They're using mortars to blast fireworks into air traffic coming into Midway Airport in Chicago, a major international airport, and an airliner coming in because, you know, Democrats, they, and if it had gone into the engine, if one of the, they've got fireworks being blasted from homes on the ground near the end of the runway at Midway Airport, blasting fireworks into the bottom of the airplane. They heard the boom from at least one hit the airplane.
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5: News. I'm CJ Pop. An unprecedented opening on Wall Street. You know, President Trump rings the opening bell from the Oval Office, opening trading for both the New York Stock Exchange and NASDAQ, celebrating Trump accounts, a new federal savings and investment vehicle for kids that started on July 4th.
6: We're giving this money to children so they can have a good life.
5: The Dow hits an all-time intraday high, the opening bell topping 53,000 for the first time ever, has retreated a little. U.S. soccer star Flo Balogun can play tonight on Fox versus Belgium, but that could change.
7: FIFA is giving both Belgium and U.S. soccer federations to lodge their claims as to why their view of this should be the one that FIFA follows through with.
5: That is Fox's Jonathan Hunt in Seattle. The game is at 8 p.m. Eastern. 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
8: From the KRN Newsroom, I'm Jay Jones. Starting tomorrow, Energy will be working with community partners that administer the Low-Income Home Energy Assistance Program, or LIHEAP, which works to provide financial assistance to eligible households to help cover energy costs. To make the process as easy as possible for customers planning to apply for LIHEAP assistance, you need to bring the following items: a driver's license or state-issued ID, Social Security card or number, proof of all income, your most recent utility bills for cooling and heating regardless of your service provider, and your lease agreement if living in subsidized housing or if utilities aren't included in rent. In an era where NIL money has transformed college athletics, it's easier for people to get caught up in the numbers and the dollar signs. But for Malvern native and Kansas running back Jalen Dupree, he decided to show his appreciation by donating $3,000 to the Malvern football program and $2,000 to the Malvern Boys and Girls Club. He also plans to donate money to the AAU travel basketball team he competed on. The group behind the proposed Arkansas Educational Rights Amendment for AR Kids announced on Friday that it fell short of the required almost 91,000 signatures needed to qualify for the 2026 ballot. The proposed amendment would have in part required every elementary or secondary school that receives any state or local funds to meet identical academic standards and the identical standards for accreditation set forth by the General Assembly or when authorized by the Department of Education. From the KRN Newsroom, I'm Jay Jones.
9: For the News Radio 1029 KRN Weather Center, I'm KRK Fox 16 meteorologist Jenna Warner. Monday, highs will make it into the low 90s, but we will see scattered showers and storms likely midday into the afternoon and early evening. Showers and storms likely to subside around sunset. One or two of those could be strong to severe, and Tuesday is going to be a rinse, lather, and repeat kind of day. Highs in the low 90s with a few showers and storms likely into the afternoon and evening. I'm KRK Fox 16 meteorologist Jenna Warner from the News Radio 1029 KRN Weather Center.
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0: bump, bump, bump, da da da. Now, there's a woman named Melissa Chen. Melissa Chen. I assume it's a woman because her name is Melissa. But Melissa's got a Twitter account, and she flew to Mexico from D.C., and she wrote a Twitter account of it yesterday. Flew to Mexico City because they're playing England, right? And I was rooting for England to win against Mexico. I flew to Mexico City from D.C. last night, and I'm already clocking the shift in energy. I left my England shirt in the bag for this flight, despite wearing it loud and proud on every single one before now without any second thoughts. But here, the Mexico fan vibe isn't reading as normal rivalry. It's heavier and meaner. It's not banter. There's no playfulness about it. There's actual aggression in and on it, and underneath that, something colder and almost unhinged. She said, I walked a few blocks around from my hotel in my England shirt this morning and got called puta gringa. That's a white whore, she says, basically. The whole atmosphere is steeped in this hostility, she said. Police have shut down roads, running checkpoints, confiscating glass bottles. All this crazy stuff going on there, right? And she's writing about how she's been in the United States, England fan, English lady, and the United States has been so much fun and so great, so wonderful. But now she's arrived in Mexico, totally different thing. And then, if you're following along, one of the members of the Seditious Six, Democrat Senator Mark Kelly, posted pictures of himself at a big watch party in a room full of people. He's wearing a Mexico jersey, and all the people in the crowd are wearing the Mexico jersey because, you know, they're not on Team America. They're on Team Cartel, I think, is the other thing. And Mark Kelly, the former Navy captain, a disgrace, and a senator. There he is. He's rooting for Mexico.
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2: A turning point in a high-profile case. Lisa Brady, Fox News. Prosecutors in the Charlie Kirk murder case begin trying to convince the judge there's enough evidence to put his accused assassin on trial.
3: This week marks 10 months since Charlie Kirk was assassinated here in Utah, and his alleged killer, Tyler Robinson, has yet to even enter a plea.
2: Fox's Matt Finn at the courthouse in Provo.
3: Robinson's defense tried multiple strategies to get the possibility of the death sentence off the table and delay the beginning of this preliminary hearing that's scheduled to last through the week. Now, late last week, the Utah Supreme Court denied three appeals by Robinson's legal team, which paved the way for the prelim to begin today.
2: It's the first time Kirk's parents and widow Erica are in the courtroom with the defendant. We'll make a deal or finish the job. President Trump repeating that warning on Iran as talks remain paused for the days-long funeral of the slain Supreme Leader. Mass crowds also mourning members of his family killed on the first day of U.S. and Israeli attacks in February.
4: I went in for one reason, very strongly, that Iran cannot have a nuclear weapon. I'm not looking for regime change, although this is regime change. The first regime is gone. The second regime is gone. And I think the third regime is more reasonable, but we'll find out.
2: The president taking questions just after making history, ringing the opening bell for the New York Stock Exchange and the NASDAQ from the Oval Office, marking the launch of Trump investment accounts for kids. He's also defending a call he made to the head of soccer's governing world body, FIFA, which later reversed a red card decision against a U.S. player, reinstating Flo Balogun for tonight's World Cup match against Belgium.
4: I can only say this. I had nothing to do with the decision. What I did have to do is, I said, I think this should be reviewed because I watched the play. And he didn't do anything wrong.
2: The red card was controversial, so is the reversal, with Belgium's team appealing. 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
6: From the KRN Newsroom, I'm Jay Jones. Starting tomorrow, Energy will be working with community partners that administer the Low-Income Home Energy Assistance Program, or LIHEAP, which works to provide financial assistance to eligible households to help cover energy costs. To make the process as easy as possible for customers planning to apply for LIHEAP assistance, you need to bring the following items: a driver's license or state-issued ID, Social Security card or number, proof of all income, your most recent utility bills for cooling and heating regardless of your service provider, and your lease agreement if living in subsidized housing or if utilities aren't included in rent. In an era where NIL money has transformed college athletics, it's easier for people to get caught up in the numbers and the dollar signs. But for Malvern native and Kansas running back Jalen Dupree, he decided to show his appreciation by donating $3,000 to the Malvern football program and $2,000 to the Malvern Boys and Girls Club. He also plans to donate money to the AAU travel basketball team he competed on. The group behind the proposed Arkansas Educational Rights Amendment for AR Kids announced on Friday that it fell short of the required almost 91,000 signatures needed to qualify for the 2026 ballot. The proposed amendment would have in part required every elementary or secondary school that receives any state or local funds to meet identical academic standards and the identical standards for accreditation set forth by the General Assembly or when authorized by the Department of Education. From the KRN Newsroom, I'm Jay Jones.
7: For the News Radio 1029 KRN Weather Center, I'm KRK Fox 16 meteorologist Jenna Warner. Monday, highs will make it into the low 90s, but we will see scattered showers and storms likely midday into the afternoon and early evening. Showers and storms likely to subside around sunset. One or two of those could be strong to severe, and Tuesday is going to be a rinse, lather, and repeat kind of day. Highs in the low 90s with a few showers and storms likely into the afternoon and evening. I'm KRK Fox 16 meteorologist Jenna Warner from the News Radio 1029 KRN Weather Center.
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9: So if the U.S. wins, and listen, with our USA, go USA, we all hope the USA wins. But if they win, is there an asterisk? Is it tainted, do you think?
10: I think that in the eyes of the world, Gail, you've absolutely nailed it.
7: Tainted? You people are idiots. Right, but yeah, and I love how she throws in the casual. We're basically for America. Really? Prove it. When you pick up a New York Times, do you think to yourself, this paper's dedicated to our country? They're fighting for us. Whose side are they on? Is the Washington Post on our side? This is CBS Mornings. Are they on our side? You actually fighting for the United States? You actually reporting in such a way to benefit the American people? Is that what's happening here? Just all of the whining about this is crazy to me. This is for America, baby. Root it on. Thank God justice has come through. Thank God President Trump got involved. I do have to say, though, I have a special message right now for Fowler Bellegan, in case he's listening. Fowler, you've got to score, dude. You've got to score tonight. After all this effort, the President of the United States got involved. There's phone calls going everywhere. There's reports that there were Trump officials and all sorts of people making calls to FIFA, trying to figure out what was happening. Dude, with this much effort, and not just one goal. Don't look at me and say one. Will that be enough? It's not going to be enough. I'm going to need multiple out of you tonight. Okay,

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10: A red card reversal stands on the Lisa Brady, Fox News. Soccer's world governing body, FIFA, says Belgium's appeal of the reversal is ruled inadmissible because they weren't involved in the initial call last week during a game with Bosnia. So a star U.S. player, Flo Balogun, will be eligible for tonight's game against Belgium. This is President Trump faces questions about his phone call to the FIFA president asking for the red card to be reviewed.
11: I think the referee's call was horrible. And nobody talks about that. They talk about the red card like it's fine. Nobody talks. The referee's decision to red card. I didn't know what the hell a red card was. When I found out, I said, you got to be kidding.
10: But insisting he only requested a review and that it was FIFA's decision. The FIFA president says independent judicial bodies make these decisions. Belgium's Soccer Federation telling the U.S. Federation it will contest Balogun's eligibility if he's listed for play tonight. A police officer is the first witness called by prosecutors at a hearing on probable cause to send Charlie Kirk's accused assassin to trial in Utah.
12: Officer Chris Bagley testified after Charlie Kirk was killed at Utah Valley University. He believed he heard gunfire from a rifle, and this prompted him to investigate the top of a campus building in the direct line of sight called the Losee Center. He said he saw disturbed gravel where it appeared someone had been lying down on the roof.
13: I asked dispatch to get on the camera system and to see if anybody was on top of the Losee building during the time of the incident. Dispatch came back and advised me that there was a male individual on top of the roof that was there at the time of the shooting.
12: In their efforts this week to convince the judge to move forward with trial for Tyler Robinson, the prosecution plans to play video of a police interview with Robinson's romantic partner.
10: Fox's Jessica Rosenthal. A Texas law requiring age verification and parental consent for minors to download certain apps will stand for now. The U.S. Supreme Court just rejecting an emergency appeal to block enforcement. 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
7: 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Little Rock police are investigating multiple deadly shootings from over the holiday weekend. The first took place a little before 9 p.m. Saturday night. Officers say a man was found shot on West 26th Street and died at that scene. Police are also investigating a second deadly shooting that happened just after 2 a.m. Sunday morning, in which a man and a minor were shot on Asher Avenue. We're told the man died at the scene and that the minor is still in critical condition. Police say they later learned of a third victim also being treated at an area hospital. Their condition is unknown right now. Low water levels are forcing people to cancel their trips to the Buffalo River. Float trips are temporarily on hold. They will resume on the upper Buffalo, and much-needed rain brings the water levels back up. The visitor center is encouraging folks to change plans to see other attractions that the river has to offer. And applications for the low-income home energy assistance program, or LIHEAP, open today. They will be approved on a first-come, first-served basis through local community-based organizations. You'll need a photo ID, proof of income, and a recent utility bill in order to apply. I'm KRK's Sincere Tonsil from the News Radio 1029 KARN News Desk.
15: From the News Radio 1029 KRN Weather Center, I'm KRK Fox 16 meteorologist Jenna Warner. Monday, scattered showers and thunderstorms are possible for the afternoon, evening, and the first half of the overnight, subsiding before midnight, especially in southern Arkansas, where they may linger into part of the first half of your Monday night. Some of those could be strong to severe, mainly for damaging wind gusts and maybe up to quarter-size hail. Otherwise, highs today in the low 90s, and then overnight, we drop into the low 70s. A few more showers and storms possible for Tuesday. I'm KRK Fox 16 meteorologist Jenna Warner from the News Radio 1029 KARN Weather Center.
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4: 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We'll be talking some World Cup, also an update on the NATO summit and the Charlie Kirk trial, and another pair of Evanescence tickets. 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
5: News. I'm Deborah Valentine. Belgium appealed FIFA's decision to allow Team USA star player Flo Balogun to play in tonight's round of 16 World Cup match, but the governing body rejected the appeal. Fox's Jonathan Hunt.
6: They have ruled Belgium's appeal against the reinstatement of Flo Balogun for tonight's critical game as inadmissible. They say that Belgium was not a party to this process and therefore has no standing for that appeal.
5: Tonight's round 16 matchup is on Fox at 8 Eastern Time. President Donald Trump ringing the opening bell of the New York Stock Exchange from the White House, marking the July 4th launch of the Trump accounts. The president is heading to Turkey tonight for the NATO summit ahead of Israel Prime Minister Netanyahu's expected visit to the White House. 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
13: 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And that's just Southern Maine Corp traffic.
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5: And politics collide. I'm Lisa Brady, Fox News. A star U.S. striker will be eligible to play tonight against Belgium, which says it would contest Flo Balogun's eligibility if he's listed to play. After his red card in last week's game against Bosnia-Herzegovina was reversed, Belgium tried to appeal that reversal.
6: They have ruled Belgium's appeal against the reinstatement of Flo Balogun for tonight's critical game as inadmissible. They say that Belgium was not a party to this process and therefore has no standing for that appeal.
5: Fox's Jonathan Hunt. President Trump says he called the FIFA president to ask for a review, but that the reversal was FIFA's decision. The FIFA president also rejecting any suggestion of favoritism for a World Cup host nation, insisting FIFA's judicial bodies make those decisions independently. In Utah, it's day one of a preliminary hearing expected to last all week on probable cause for prosecutors to try Charlie Kirk's accused killer, Tyler Robinson, an officer who was at Utah Valley University that day, testifying he's not sure from which direction the shot was fired. Kirk's parents and widow Erica have been in the courtroom. A record day on Wall Street after a historic start.
7: From the Oval Office, President Trump rang the opening bell for the New York Stock Exchange and NASDAQ to celebrate the start of so-called Trump accounts.
8: Those accounts will now begin to grow right along with our booming economy.
7: The accounts allow parents, employers, and donors to contribute tax-free into a market-tied savings account for American newborns converted to a traditional IRA once a child turns 18.
8: $800 million in new capital will be invested in the stock market for America's children this week.
7: Trump accounts opened on July 4th, making today the first trading day for the investment platform.
5: Fox's Jared Halpern at the White House, the Dow topping 53,000 for the first time. 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
9: 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McKenna later died from T-cell lymphoma, leaving his wife, Dina, and two daughters. 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
12: 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Little Rock police are investigating multiple deadly shootings from over the holiday weekend. The first took place a little before 9 p.m. Saturday night. Officers say a man was found shot on West 26th Street and died at that scene. Police are also investigating a second deadly shooting that happened just after 2 a.m. Sunday morning, in which a man and a minor were shot on Asher Avenue. We're told the man died at the scene and that the minor is still in critical condition. Police say they later learned of a third victim also being treated at an area hospital. Their condition is unknown right now. Low water levels are forcing people to cancel their trips to the Buffalo River. Float trips are temporarily on hold. They will resume. plume on the upper Buffalo, and much-needed rain brings the water levels back up. The visitor center is encouraging folks to change plans to see other attractions that the river has to offer. And applications for the low-income home energy assistance program, or LIHEAP, open today. They will be approved on a first-come, first-served basis through local community-based organizations. You'll need a photo ID, proof of income, and a recent utility bill in order to apply. I'm KRK Sincere Tonsil from the News Radio 1029 KARN News Desk.
13: From the News Radio 1029 KRN Weather Center, I'm KRK Fox 16 meteorologist Jenna Warner. Monday, scattered showers and thunderstorms are possible for the afternoon, evening, and the first half of the overnight, subsiding before midnight, especially in southern Arkansas, where they may linger into part of the first half of your Monday night. Some of those could be strong to severe, mainly for damaging wind gusts and maybe up to quarter size hail. Otherwise, highs today in the low 90s. And then overnight, we drop into the low 70s. A few more showers and storms possible for Tuesday. I'm KRK Fox 16 meteorologist Jenna Warner from the News Radio 1029 KARN Weather Center.
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3: You know, summer is a great time to re-examine how much time your kids are spending on social media, along with what they are seeing and who they are engaging with. Ask them how the posts in their feed make them feel. These apps are built to be addictive, so kids, all of us in fact, will keep coming back for more, even when we are made to feel worse. It's bizarre. You might need to help your son or daughter reset their algorithm by unfollowing certain accounts and following or interacting with more positive ones. They might need suggestions of other healthier things to do, or to see you leading the way by example and putting your own phone away. In the run-up to bedtime, everyone's phone should go away, no questions asked. And if you need some help, sort of, I guess, resetting expectations, try engaging parents of your kids' friends for a more coordinated effort. I'm Dr. Sanjay Gupta, helping you live a better life.
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0: That's nature, that's right.
4: And that comes down to, now this is for every citizen of the United States, $16,272 a year is basically what the federal government makes as far as tax revenue goes. That's up $25 over last week. Now, good news on the commodities front. Oil dropped again. It was down $1.77 a barrel to $68.70. Natural gas was the only commodity that went up by 7 cents to $3.24 a British thermal unit. A gallon of gasoline coming out of the refinery is down another nickel, 5 cents to $3 a gallon. For the truckers and those of you that drive a vehicle that takes diesel fuel, diesel was down 8 cents again over last week to $3.29 a gallon. Now, folks, I didn't get over to buy gold. Now, I wished I had, because I told you I didn't think it was going to go much lower than $4,027 an ounce. Well, this week it has rebounded. Gold was at $4,174, up $147 an ounce. And then as far as silver went, that was up $4.46 to $62.58 as I came back on the air. So that's your Money Monday update. I had a listener text in and say, Steve, what do you think about converting a Roth IRA to a gold or precious metal-backed account? That's a great question. I am not a licensed financial advisor. I will tell you stuff like Steve is going to do this. Like I told you, Steve is going to wait at least until September before I buy any SpaceX stock. But I know a very, very good financial advisor who can help you out and answer questions like that. And that would be my good friend, David Lucas at Lucas Total Wealth. And folks, one of the things that's so key that a planner like David can help you with is when it comes to the efficiency of taxes. We just almost lost power here at KRN, so things are going a little crazy, folks. All right, I will be back after the top of the hour news, and we'll get into more of the stuff, including what Mandami has said about our country. 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
3: FIFA rejects Belgium's appeal. I'm Deborah Valentine, Fox News. President Trump rang the opening bell for the New York Stock Exchange, marking the launch of the Trump accounts for children under 18 during an event at the White House. The president also asked about contacting FIFA, asking the governing body to reconsider a controversial red card against Team USA's star player, Flo Balogun, that initially suspended him from play.
4: I asked for a review because I didn't think it was a foul. And, you know, again, I'm good at this stuff. I didn't think it was a foul. I thought it was two great athletes that crashed into each other and got entangled.
3: FIFA rejected Belgium's appeal of the decision suspending the red card, allowing Team USA's top scorer to play in tonight's round 16 matchup. The Team USA versus Belgium matchup will air from Seattle on Fox at 8 p.m. Eastern Time. Ahead of the NATO summit, NATO Secretary General says allies need to show exactly how they'll meet their promises on military spending. Fox's Jonathan Savage reports from the summit in Turkey.
5: Last year's NATO summit saw members agree to President Trump's demand that they spend more on their own defense. This year, the organization's leader wants to see the detail. Secretary General Mark Rutte expects clear, concrete, and credible plans.
6: European allies and Canada are now on a trajectory to equalize the defense spending with the United States. And not just that, they are taking on more leadership.
5: President Trump arrives for the summit tomorrow. He's repeatedly criticized allies over defense spending, threatening not to help defend NATO members which don't invest enough. In Ankara, Turkey, Jonathan Savage, Fox News.
3: President Trump heads to the NATO summit tonight. He's expected to meet separately with Ukraine's president and Russia's president during the summit. America's listening to Fox News.
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10: Good afternoon, I'm John Runyon. Here's your Southern Bancorp traffic. Well, we do have an accident on I-57 northbound just before Sherwood. It's on the right shoulder. It's not blocking traffic, but do be careful at this time. Also, with the rain coming down, if your windshield wipers are on, your headlights need to be on. Some heavy traffic on 630 westbound as you run across downtown Little Rock, too. That's a look at your traffic. Buckle up and be safe. Southern Bancorp, wealth builders for everyone, now serving Little Rock. On the Arkansas Traffic Network, I'm John Runyon.
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11: Good afternoon from the office of Morgan Stanley Wealth Management in Little Rock. This is Lou Graham with your Monday market wrap. Stocks maintain their positive momentum today following a strong week on Wall Street last week. CNBC noting the S&P gained 0.75% to 7537. The NASDAQ up 1.1% as markets started a new trading week following Friday's U.S. Independence Day holiday. The Dow Jones Industrial Average climbed 155 points or 0.3%, a record close of 53,055. The 30 stock index also posted an intraday record in the session. Last week, the Dow closed 2% higher, the S&P up 1.8%, the NASDAQ gaining 2.1% in the week before. Arkansas share prices, 9 of 14 lower today. ARC Best shares adding almost 2%. Dow Transportation Component, J.B. Hunt dropping 2.8%. Dow Component, Walmart dropping 1%. Dillard shares dropping more than 5.5%. We'll see you back here in the morning at 628.

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1: And thank you, Mr. Announcer. Welcome back, everyone, to this Money Monday edition of the Steve Finnegan Show here on the 6th day of July. We have a lot to get to, ladies and gentlemen. So let us begin with first, I'm giving away Clay Walker tickets, one of the great acts in country music. He is going to be performing at Magic Springs on July 18th from 6:30 until 10. You can buy your tickets, of course, online through Magic Springs website. 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Or you can win them right here on the Steve Finnegan Show by texting in MAGIC to the American League text-in line. This is indeed a local contest, so text to 501-403-5276. Text in MAGIC, and I will be giving away those tickets in about 45 minutes, give or take. So what else do we have to get to? Well, this foreigner from Uganda has attacked our country. That's currently the mayor of New York. I'm going to try to get into him. And by the way, I've been doing some research on Uganda. I knew this was going to be a busy show today, ladies and gentlemen. So I'll probably put that off till tomorrow. Now, there are some stories coming on. You just heard Paul Pelosi has been charged with a hit and run. The husband of Nasty Nancy Pelosi, who is, thank God, after almost 60 years in Congress, is now going to be leaving Congress. She's not running for re-election. Now, I don't drink. I shouldn't say I don't ever drink. I had two beers last year. One at the Travs game and another one when I went up to Kansas City for the first time to see the Mets and the Royals play in Kansas City. So that was my whole two beers for the year. So I don't fit your stereotype of the Irish, the jokes that everybody makes about what's a gourmet meal for an Irishman, a six-pack and a potato. Say I can make self-deprecating jokes about myself and not get there. So I will say there is never a reason to get behind the wheel of an automobile and when you've been consuming adult beverages, ever. We all know this. It's been well publicized. But Mr. Pelosi seems to like to knock a few drinks back. Now, I can't say as I blame him. If you had to be married all those years to Nancy, I'm not going to judge him for that. That's between him and God. But I can judge him on the fact that if he was drinking at the time, that he had no business behind the steering wheel. But anyway, so the other thing I want to cover is I have called Mitch McConnell, besides the turtle, like most people call him, Manchurian Mitch for many years. And ladies and gentlemen, you know me. I will call the Republican or Republicans, plural, out as quickly as I will call the Democrats or the Democrat Socialists or the Democrat Communists, which is really what they are, out. And in this case, when it comes to Mitch, he is in the hospital. And they try to cover this up, and it's come out now. He had some type of heart attack, and he had coded. They had to perform CPR and defibrillate, and nobody knows exactly what his health status is. Now, I can tell you this much. His wife is a lady by the name of Elaine Chao. She was Secretary of Transportation under President Trump. She was a cabinet. I forget which cabinet office she held under Bush Jr. But nonetheless, in Trump 45, Trump tried to make peace and extend an olive branch to Manchurian Mitch by appointing his wife as the Secretary of Transportation in the first Trump administration. Now, Manchurian Mitch and Elaine got married in 1993, so 32 years of marriage. Now, I want to put this out to you, ladies and gentlemen. If you were a guy and you had a massive heart attack and you're in the hospital as you're trying to recover from this, would you not think your wife would be at your side? Probably. Now, you ladies out there that love your husbands, if your husband had a heart attack, I would imagine you would want to be nowhere but by his side and supporting him. Or I'll reverse the roles. If it was a woman or your wife had a heart attack, I am 99% sure that the overwhelming majority of husbands would want to be there for their wives, and vice versa. So now that we've established that, Elaine Chao is not by Manchurian Mitch's side. 3 days after Manchurian Mitch was found unconscious and requiring CPR and defibrillation, Elaine Chao has traveled to Beijing, where she met with the Chinese Communist Vice President Han Xing. So you can call that for what you will. Now, remember, Chao holds no government role. She resigned after the January 6th in protest. That ought to tell you everything you need to know. So as I would just ask this question, you know, who am I to judge? But while her husband's laying there incapacitated in a hospital room, why did she need to go to China and visit the second most powerful guy in China behind Xi Jinping? I don't know. Now, in case you don't know about Miss Chao, her parents were part of the group when Chiang Kai-shek and Chairman Mao Zedong were battling it out. Of course, Chiang Kai-shek was our ally in China in World War II. And the United States supported him with the Flying Tigers. And then Vinegar Joe Stilwell was the general's name who was there in China, China-Burma-India Theater of Operations, and battling this. Now, after World War II ended, the Chinese communists under Mao and the nationalists under Chiang Kai-shek, they agreed to stop fighting each other long enough to fight the Japanese in World War II, and then they went back to fighting each other. Now, the real story, and that the fake news media never tells you, but I do, when it was apparent that Mao Zedong was going to win the Civil War, Chiang fled to what was then called Formosa. And through most of World War II, if you see Formosa, that's modern-day Taiwan. And Elaine Chao's parents were part of the group that fled with Chiang to Formosa, now Taiwan. So she was originally mainland Chinese family. And the reason, folks, besides the Chinese hating the fact that a democracy, a constitutional republic exists immediately off their coast, that the real reason the Chinese want Taiwan back is when Chiang Kai-shek fled from China to Formosa, now Taiwan, he took all the gold with him. That's what the Chinese want out of Taiwan, is the gold back. That is the big thing. We all know, we've all talked about the fact that the governments all around the world are printing money, like, for instance, $70 billion more on our national debt from last Monday to today, but you can't print God's money, gold and silver, even though the Chi Coms at the top are, for the most part, atheists. So, we're going to go to traffic because of that weather out there. The thunderstorms are in the area. If several of you texted in and said that there are some hail falling as well. So be careful out there, folks. And don't forget the keyword for the Clay Walker tickets is Magic, M-A-G-I-C, because he's going to be performing at Magic Springs. All right, let's check that traffic.
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4: Good afternoon, I'm John Runyon. Here's your Southern Bancorp traffic. Well, we do have an accident on I-57 northbound just before Sherwood. It's on the right shoulder. It's not blocking traffic, but do be careful at this time. Also, with the rain coming down, if your windshield wipers are on, your headlights need to be on. Some heavy traffic on 630 westbound as you run across downtown Little Rock, too. That's a look at your traffic. Buckle up and be safe. Southern Bancorp, wealth builders for everyone, now serving Little Rock. On the Arkansas Traffic Network, I'm John Runyon.
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1: And welcome back, everyone, to the Steve Finnegan Show. Now, ladies and gentlemen, I had to have a laugh over the weekend. Now, if you're just joining us, of course, welcome. In the opening monologue in the first hour, I said I did something Friday that I have not done in a very long time because, you know, the federal holiday being on a Saturday, they made Friday the observed holiday for the day off. And I actually rested. I got up. I turned off the phone. Decided to let my body sleep until it wanted to wake up on its own. Had a nice breakfast. Then I watched TV and read the whole day with the phone off. It was wonderful to be disconnected from everything. It was almost like living in the 1970s or 80s again in my youth. Now turning to a little bit more serious, ladies and gentlemen, I think I found out that Mayor Mayhem, and at least not if not Mayor Mayhem, Frank Jr. here in Little Rock, listening, some of his minions listen, because I happened to blast Mayor Mayhem on Thursday before we went out about nothing about this being the 250th birthday of the United States of America, 250 years since our independence and joining the family of nations on this earth of ours. And I blasted him. The only press release that came out of Mayor Mayhem's office was threatening people that if you celebrate the 4th of July, Independence Day, with any type of fireworks, firecrackers, or anything else, Mayor Mayhem was sending the Little Rock cops after you. You were going to get cited. And I said, well, maybe he can take all this money from the citations, because I knew a lot of folks were going to be shooting fireworks on Saturday for this momentous birthday, our country being 250 years young. And I said, yeah, Mayor Mayhem couldn't even come out and say, wish everybody a happy Independence Day and stay safe, everyone. And, you know, the usual things most politicians will say. Well, right after I said that, that's exactly what Mayor Mayhem did. But in the meantime, Mayhem ruled the city of Little Rock, as is the case since Mayor Mayhem assumed the office. And, you know, he likes to grow Little Rock forward is Mayor Mayhem's hashtag favorite saying. And as a matter of fact, when I mentioned that in last hour that I would be talking about, we'd have a Mayor Mayhem update this hour, one of the listeners texted in, and I was like, this is great. I'm going to use it. When I said, grow Little Rock forward, the listener texted in, yes, he is. I use your quote when I... And I said to him, I'll use your quote when I come back and talk about him. And his retort was, I guess Mayor Mayhem is moving Little Rock forward to third world country status. And yeah, that's unfortunately with the potholes and everything else that he has no time for. He did, ladies and gentlemen, have four people shot here in the capital city over the holiday weekend. Now, he's not as bad as Let's Go Brandon Johnson, the mayor of Chicago, or Marxist Man Dummy up there in New York. But although sometimes I really think that Frank Jr. is trying to move into that category and join them, but, you know, that remains to be seen. Well, here's what we know so far. Ladies and gentlemen, unfortunately, out of the four people shot in Mayor Mayhem's city, two of them are dead. And one of the people shot, it was, I have nothing available for you right now, other than I can tell you that it was a juvenile, and this juvenile is in critical condition in the hospital. The fourth person shot went to the hospital on their own. And we have no release, press release from the LRPD yet on the condition of the fourth person shot in the city of Little Rock. Now, by the way, folks, I wanted to get to this last hour, but I did not make it. And since we're talking about Mayor Mayhem, this is a wonderful time to point this out. And Arkansas, unfortunately, is ranked in the top four worst places to live when it comes to violent crimes and property crimes, because we're higher than the national average. And this is a report coming out of Consumer Affairs, where they're recommending states based upon, you know, cost of living. Arkansas, where we score very well there, 13.1% lower than the national average, meaning our citizens have fewer financial burdens when it comes to buying goods and services and the cost of living. But the violent crime rate, according to Consumer Affairs, there are 5.8 violent crimes and 19.3 property crimes per 1,000 people. This is unfortunately higher than the national average, which stands at 3.6 violent crimes and 17.6 property crimes per 1,000 people. But here is the big but. If you take the four Democrat-run cities in Arkansas out of the mix, in other words, you take Little Rock, Pine Bluff, Helena, West Helena, and West Memphis out of the mix, just those four cities, ladies and gentlemen, run by Democrats in this state, out of the average, and then Arkansas suddenly plummets to well below the national average of 3.6 violent crimes and 17.6 rather property crimes per that 1,000 people. So, in other words, you can move to other cities, Fayetteville, Springdale, of course, Rogers up in northwest Arkansas, Batesville, Jonesboro, here in Pulaski County, Sherwood, the mayor there does a pretty good job across the river. Sometimes North Little Rock has to get some of the spillover crime from Little Rock. But the mayor over there, Terry Hartwick, did a great thing hiring Chief Finks as the new police chief in North Little Rock. He is an outstanding officer, a man with high integrity, which is probably why Frank Jr. didn't want him here in Little Rock. And he hired the worst chief in the history of the city, Keith Joker Humphrey, that made a joke out of it. Alrighty, folks. Now, I said I was going to give an update and keep everyone apprised. I got a press release from Bud Cummings and his co-counsel, Nathan Garrett, who is representing Mayor Malinowski and the Malinowski estate in the case against the federal government. Now, when Bud was on a couple of weeks ago, he said that Judge Rudofsky hadn't issued a ruling on the Bivens action, which is the case, part of the case that would be tried by a jury rather than by a judge. The judge decides under the Federal Tort Claims Act. So today, Judge Rudofsky issued an order dismissing the Bivens claim. And just a real brief to bring you up to speed, a Bivens claim goes back to a 1971 Supreme Court decision that recognized the basic principle. A constitutional right has little practical value if a citizen has no meaningful remedy when a federal law enforcement officer violates that right and causes real harm. Now, under Section 1983, the Congress has made that applicable to all state, county, and municipal police officers, but not federal. That is something we need to change. But as time has gone on since 1971, the Supreme Court has narrowed the Bivens actions. And the court in the order specifically recognized the Malinowski claims involve Fourth Amendment violations, privacy. And Judge Rudofsky's order was unusually candid. And I'm reading a quote from the press release from the attorneys about the harshness of the result, describing Mayor Malinowski as a, quote, emotionally distraught widow who watched the ATF shoot her husband in the head. All righty, folks. If you have any questions on this, give me a call after the news. 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
18: Fox News, I'm Tom Graham. The man accused of planting pipe bombs near the U.S. Capitol on the eve of the chaos of January 6, 2021, is not covered
19: by President Trump's mass pardons, says a judge. Fox's Jared Halpern.
20: A federal judge rejected a motion to dismiss charges against Brian Cole Jr., the suspect accused of planting pipe bombs outside the Capitol Hill headquarters of the Republican National Committee and Democratic National Committee in 2021.
19: A judge ruling the pardons for those convicted directly for the actions of January 6th, not for any indirect action. Chicago's seen a violent holiday weekend with multiple shootings.
21: Another bloody July 4th weekend in Chicago. Police revealing that between Friday and Sunday night, 16 people were shot. 3 were killed. Still, crime in the city is down compared to July 4th weekends in recent years.
19: Fox's Natalie Chuck. 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
4: Good afternoon, I'm John Runyon. Here's your Southern Bancorp traffic. Well, two accidents report. These are both on 431. It's going northbound. It's on the right shoulder just before you get to the bridge. The other one is southbound just past Cantrell Road, and that's on 430 as well, over on the right shoulder. Also, pretty heavy traffic on 630 westbound in Little Rock. That's a look at your traffic. Buckle up and be safe. Southern Bancorp, wealth builders for everyone, now serving Little Rock. On the Arkansas Traffic Network, I'm John Runyon.
1: And welcome back, everyone. I got through some of your text messages. Now, one listener, when I was talking about Mayor Mayhem here in Little Rock and 4 people being shot, the listener was like, Steve, you weren't saying that Frank Jr. had them shot. No, not at all. I don't think Mayor Mayhem is ordering the execution of citizens. I want to make that absolutely clear. When I said that, I was implying they were shot under his watch as Mayor Mayhem. Almost 8 years and record numbers of homicides all the time with Mayor Mayhem. And like I said, if Arkansas just removed four cities, we go from one of the most violent states in the nation, according to Consumer Reports, and we fall well into one of the safest states in the nation. And those four states are all run by Democrats like Mayor Mayhem. Now, I will say this about Pine Bluff. The mayor down there is really pushing and trying to do things to improve. I give her a lot of credit for being candid about what happened against the with the Carl Reedus swimming activities aquatic center. She actually was pretty forthright, Vivian Flowers, and it seems she's also making a dent in the crime down there in Pine Bluff and working with the police department instead of against it. But yeah, that was some breaking news about the other was about Brian Malinowski. That just came out, and you're probably hearing that here on my show first before you're going to hear it anywhere else, that the judge dismissed the Bivens claim against everybody. And I explained that that does not affect the other case under the Federal Tort Claims Act. And once again, Judge Rudofsky's order was, like I said, very candid. And he even goes on describing Mayor Malinowski, as I said, and I quote, an emotionally distraught widow who watched the ATF shoot her husband in the head, unquote. And this ruling does not mean that the ATF is anyway in the clear. When we had Bud Cummings on about 2 weeks ago to talk about the judge's order under the Federal Tort Claims Act, the only part of that that he dismissed was the unlawful detention of Mayor Malinowski, and that was exacerbated by the fact that they called in the Arkansas State Police to do the investigation. But the way that they treated that woman after, like the judge, and trust me, that's in weighing on his mind, that he's brought it up in this order and a previous one, that not allowing her to get shoes or slippers pulled out, and she's covered in her husband's blood because obviously she was right behind him, and when he got shot, she went to his aid immediately, and then put her in the back of a Little Rock police car and wouldn't let her use the restroom. Now, I think most of us can pretty well agree that most human beings, upon awakening, one of the first things I do, for example, is when my eyeballs pop open in the morning and say, thank you, God, for another day. And then the next thought is, I think I'm going to go hit the restroom before I go hit the kitchen to make some coffee. And so keep in mind, that's what they did. The Malinowskis were sound asleep in their bed when this happened. And yes, I've gotten a lot of text messages in from listeners that are saying you're keeping your word to keep us all updated, and I will continue to do so. At the same point, you know that the law enforcement officers have no stronger advocate on the media. I may have an equal somewhere in Arkansas on media for supporting our law enforcement officers, but this is one case where I cannot. Right is right, and wrong is wrong, and this was wrong. So anyway, now that we want to move on, in case you haven't heard this, now I think there's going to be another switcheroo, ladies and gentlemen, brought to you by the Democrats and the Democrat Communists. And in case you're wondering what I'm talking about, Graham Plattner, he has had another sex scandal erupt today. And usually I do not read the names of a woman who has been sexually assaulted. But in this case, I'm going to use her initials. But if you look, she has certainly allowed her name to be used by other media sources. But this is my preference. I'm just going to refer to her by her initials, which are JR. Now, if you want to look up and see her name, you're more than free to do so. But this is all stemming from an interview she gave with Politico where she was dating Plattner. Now, everything about this guy, keep in mind, Bernie Sanders is standing by this guy through everything. Now, it remains to be seen whether he and Ro Khanna and the rest of the Democrat communists are going to continue to stand by him. You know, all I can say is 20 years ago, if a guy tried to run for office that had a Nazi tattoo, and not just any Nazi tattoo, but a Totenkopf, which is the death head that the Waffen SS that were running the concentration camps and the extermination camps wore on their uniforms, there was no way that that would go anywhere. That's how far the Democrat Party has fallen, ladies and gentlemen. And three more of the communists that are potentially headed to Congress from New York City with Marxist man dummy. But anyway, he canceled all his campaign events and said that he is not feeling well, that he had after this Politico article. And all I will say is this woman is now 41 years old. This incident supposedly happened, and I say supposedly, the serious allegation basically is rape, of course. And Plattner came out, and he did deny that he sexually assaulted her. So that remains to be seen what exactly is going to happen with that. But it's like I said, you know, the anti-American rhetoric and everything else, and this is why I told you this all started with Bernie Sanders, and then a few years ago when he first time he ran for president, and he's convinced these young skulls full of mush that everything is free. Well, sorry, folks. Once you get into the real world, and keep in mind in his entire adult life, Bernie's been sponging off the taxpayers. He has never held a real job in his entire lifetime where he had a boss and had to go to work. Never has he created anything of any substance. Now we find out that this Plattner supposedly is an oyster farmer, and the only one that buys his oysters is his own mother. Well, gee, isn't that nice that his wealthy mom buys his oysters? And I really don't believe that, and I'm sure that most of you folks don't believe this either. But he has the Democrats and Democrat communists up there in Maine have until July 13th to replace him on the ballot. Now, keep in mind, the Democrats and Democrats communists up there in Maine voted for him in the primary like they voted for my cousin, the imbecile. And the Democrats pulled the switcheroo and stuck Kamala in there. And I don't know at this point if they're going to triple down and back him after all the other. And this is not a nut job like E. Jean Carroll, or nor did the Maine legislature do like the New York legislature did and alter the statute of limitations. It's amazing until Donald Trump decides to run for president that for 45 years she said nothing, or 35. Don't hold me to that. I can't remember off the top of the head. But it wasn't until her book was coming out that she decided to go down this path with the president. Because I know some of my liberal friends will probably call in or text in a complaint about that. Speaking about text in, I'm going to give you another like 2 minutes or so. I'll give you until 5 minutes, 5:50. To enter in today to win the contest. I'm giving away free Clay Walker tickets for his concert down there at Magic Springs. So you have 5 minutes left, and then I'll announce before we get off the air today who the winner of the Clay Walker tickets are. But text in Magic, M-A-G-I-C, because he's playing down there at Magic Springs. When we come back, We're going to talk a little bit about the soccer game tonight against Belgium. And the Arkansas voters got a resounding victory on Friday. Even though it was closed, the Secretary of State was there, and I'll update you on the Education Rights Amendment. And then, as a matter of fact, as much as Bernie and Graham Plattner and all the communists are bashing capitalism and free market capitalism, we're going to talk a little bit about Trump accounts. So you parents that have kids can potentially get your kids some Trump accounts. All right, folks, we'll be back after the traffic report.
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4: Good afternoon. I'm John Runyon. Here's your Southern Bancorp traffic. Well, we do have an accident on 630 westbound just past that Cedar Street exit in downtown Little Rock. First responders are on the scene. That has caused a little bit of a delay on 630 westbound. They're also still working those accidents on 430 northbound and southbound. That's a look at your traffic. Buckle up and be safe. Southern Bancorp, wealth builders for everyone, now serving Little Rock. On the Arkansas Traffic Network, I'm John Runyon.
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20: Houston, we have a problem.
1: Ladies and gentlemen, I'm pleased to update you on, I spoke with Dr. Darcy Jerry last week. We had lunch together and we're closing in on $7,000 of our goal to raise $20,000 this summer for the UA Little Rock Center for Molecular Design and Development. Now, folks, if you never heard me speak about the UA Little Rock Center for Molecular Design and Development, let me tell you a little bit about this. The supercomputers that they use are about 10 grand a piece. The two that they're currently using are well over 10 years old, and they're holding them together with duct tape, basically. And one of our magnificent listeners who I have given my word to that they will remain anonymous has said they will match the $20,000 with another $20,000 of their money. So we have the potential to raise $40,000, not only getting the two new supercomputers they need. And once we get those computers in, of course, I'll take some pictures and post them on my social media and the station's social media. But they're working on things, ladies and gentlemen, that affect every of us here in Arkansas and nationwide, from their research on drug-resistant tuberculosis to develop better treatments and medicines, epilepsy, Parkinson's, breast cancer, the myeloproliferative diseases. And then as far as our farmers go, they're working on better herbicides and pesticides that are less harmful to the environment and to those of us and our animals that would be eating these foods coming out of the farms, as well as developing cellulose-based biofuels and other fuel cell technologies. So they're award-winning, internationally recognized now. 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
1: And welcome back, ladies and gentlemen. 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My winner is going to be, your last four are 2700. So right now I am going to type congratulations.

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2: Arkansas voters have rejected soundly the so-called Educational Rights Amendment, ladies and gentlemen, which was an attack on education freedom, for sure, and an attack on all non-state-run schools, for that matter. So any of I know the Episcopals, the Catholics, the Baptists, off the top of my head, the Lutherans all have elementary and high schools for those faiths and denominations. They would have all been under attack, as well as we taxpayers, both businesses and families, you know, individual taxpayers. They can't put a price tag on this. And Arkansans will be... very glad to hear that this didn't even get on the ballot. They could not even get enough signatures. Now, I did find it amusing that the NEA decided to purchase advertising on our station here, and I'm all for that. That's how we pay the bills around here. We don't charge our listeners a penny for it, but the only show they didn't run their ad on was mine. I think, thank you, Father God, for giving me this voice. But I feel proud of my myself, along with my buddy Jay Robertson and Toby and Nick Horton, in defeating this abomination. Now, the Democrats are exposing their racist selves again. The FIFA, U.S. is playing Belgium now. One of our best players, who happens to be African-American, Folarin Balogun, he was like a forward. He accidentally stepped on another player. Tarek was his name. He got a red card and was supposed to be suspended. Now, President Trump saw this and didn't think it was intentional. And I found out what a red card and a yellow card is on soccer, and it should have been a yellow card. Well, FIFA agreed and reinstated him. So the U.S. will have a full contingent and their best player tonight to play Belgium, which Belgium should be glad about. All right, folks, Toby in the morning at 6. I'll be back at 4.
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9: You know, summer is a great time to re-examine how much time your kids are spending on social media, along with what they are seeing and who they are engaging with. Ask them how the posts in their feed make them feel. These apps are built to be addictive, so kids, all of us in fact, will keep coming back for more, even when we are made to feel worse. It's bizarre. You might need to help your son or daughter reset their algorithm by unfollowing certain accounts and following or interacting with more positive ones. They might need suggestions of other healthier things to do, or to see you leading the way by example and putting your own phone away. In the run-up to bedtime, everyone's phone should go away, no questions asked. And if you need some help, sort of, I guess, resetting expectations, try engaging parents of your kids' friends for a more coordinated effort. I'm Dr. Sanjay Gupta, helping you live a better life.
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11: It could get awkward. I'm Tom Graham, Fox News. The NATO summit is taking place this week in Turkey. President Trump will head to the meeting after several European leaders did little to support the U.S. in the conflict with Iran.
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17: The NATO Summit. I'm Deborah Valentine, Fox News. The NATO summit begins Tuesday in Turkey as European leaders face friction over their lack of support for the U.S.-Iran conflict. Fox's Alexandria Hoff reports.
18: It's as much a funeral procession as it is a state-sponsored show of opposition to the U.S. The late Supreme Leader was killed in U.S. airstrikes back in February. President Trump said last week his administration gave Iran the week off for the funeral, quote, because we're nice, adding,
19: look, we're going to win one way or the other. We're either going to make a deal or we're going to finish the job, okay? And it won't be tough to finish the job. I'd rather make a deal.
18: What the president does want is more support from NATO members in the fight to denuclearize Iran. That's on top of the continued demand that European allies increase defense spending.
17: President Trump says the U.S. spends significantly more on defense than any other NATO members. Wildfires continue to rage across southern Colorado. The Aspen Acres fire consuming over 91,000 acres, forcing thousands of evacuations. Pueblo County Sheriff David Lucero providing an update regarding damage and ongoing operations.
20: To date,